Kimberly on Crook and Chase singing about those cowgirls. Now to our fastest rising song of the week. At 4 spaces, 2:22, this is Luke Combs with Be By You.

0: Wrong Hearts from Low Cash is up a spot to 21 here on Crook and Chase. Now to Chris Young, who has a full heart. His latest album has been called his most powerful work yet. And Chris said it's his most meaningful album. The title is I Didn't Come Here to Leave.
1: Well, here's what happened. He and his longtime label, Sony, parted ways, and he thought it might be a long time before he had the chance to make another album. But with a pile of new songs already that he had co-written, Chris signed with Black River Entertainment, sent a strong message with the title, I Didn't Come Here to Leave. This is the title track from Chris Young.

0: I Didn't Come Here to Leave. That is new from Chris Young on Crook and Chase. And coming up after a quick break, Charlie Chase is on the case. Mm-mm. The Super Bowl is coming to our Nashville Nation.
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0: My Bar. That's Priscilla Block, who will be performing with Luke Bryan on the fall leg of his farm tour this September. They'll be raising more money for agricultural scholarships and other funding for farmers and basically just overall showing their sheer appreciation.
1: Charlie, this goes to the heart of Luke Bryan. We all know he was raised on a peanut farm. He's told us all the crazy stories about that. So he knows firsthand about the long hours, the hard work, the challenges that our American farmers face. I mean, he has lived it, and he knows we wouldn't be celebrating America's 250 without the generations of families that work this land. You are so in tune with the farmers and the farming community. What do you think the rest of us should know about the work they do? What should we understand about that?
2: Well, I think the interesting thing about farming in the United States is it's like anything. I mean, you're competing on a global scale these days. I mean, the whole world market affects corn prices, and it's just like it's simple math. The cost to put diesel in your tractor goes up. You know, it comes directly out of your bottom line. And you hear of working mothers that have extra jobs where 20 years ago, you know, you could live off one job. It's no different with farmers. They're trying to, instead of farming, you know, 800 acres and having a simple life and having money left over at the end of the year, they have to farm 3,000 acres and pray that everything comes together. So I think it's fun for me to bring awareness to them and their way of life. It's kind of like the music business, you know, I mean, sometimes you don't know whether you're going forward or going backwards. Sometimes, you know, like I said, you can have the prettiest crop out there and then it quits raining for 3 weeks and what you had that was so beautiful and so perfect can be gone. So it's an interesting business.

0: country, and she knows it. That is Luke Bryan back at number 20 for another week here on the Crook and Chase Countdown. And by the way, if you like to plan ahead, Luke just put tickets on sale this week for his 12th annual Crash My Playa Party. He's still not over the first one. It is set for January 13th through the 16th next year. That's right, next year at Moon Palace Cancun.
1: Hey, the first round of entertainers has been announced. Of course, Dustin Lynch will host his pool party. Look out. Brothers Osborne will be there. I don't think they'll be in the pool with their Speedos. I don't think so.
0: Well, I wouldn't.
1: We'll see. Okay. Also, Gavin Adcock, Brett Young, Drew Baldridge, along with Hardy and Thomas Rhett. And you know, we know Thomas. He's always up for some fun in the sun with a cold one in his hand because there ain't nothing a beer can't fix. Oh, yeah, he sings it. Thomas Rhett with John Party.
2: You're all alone.

0: Number 19.
1: Chris and Preston of Low Cash are crushing it as CEOs of their own record label and churning out the hits. This one is Wrong Hearts.

0: Morgan Wallen and Whiskey Glasses, as we're, I guess we're toasting National Bourbon Day this weekend, so cheers, y'all.
1: Hey, I'm ready for that. Several country stars have partnerships with bourbon or whiskey producers. If I remember correctly, Charlie, Chris Stapleton and Dierks Bentley, Lainey Wilson, Jason Aldean, Riley Green. Now, the only one I've tried is Dierks Bentley's Row 94 Whiskey that he was actually involved in creating. And, Charlie, it is quite good.
0: Yeah, okay. Yeah. Right. Well, listen, while you're drinking age and drinking up, we'll take a quick break and be right back with Zach Topp. Get set, because he's tugging at your emotions in the tradition of the working man's poet.
2: That dude knew how to put feelings into words like no other.
0: Hey, everybody, Crook and Chase here. We didn't just promise a first-class country music cruise. We showed out with a top-shelf country cruise. You were either there or you're getting on board next time. Well, next time is here, and the bar is set. Don't miss the second sailing, March 2027.
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0: South of Sanity. That is Zach Top, up three spaces to number 18. Now, he did not write that song, but it really happened in his world.
1: Oh, man, this story. He says he relates to it because a few years ago when he was about to go on stage, Charlie, his wife, who had been his high school sweetheart, called him and told him she wanted a divorce.
0: Ooh.
1: He had to walk on stage about to burst into tears. So let's just say Zach Top has lived what he sings. You've earned a different kind of degree, haven't you? In a way, in order to relate to people on this deep level that you're talking about, you have to be a psychologist in a way, do you think?
2: A little bit. I don't know if I am a psychologist. I've talked to him before, but I don't know if I am one. But no, I would say, you know, that's one of my favorite things about music. If I'm just going to go listen to music, pull up an old Merle Haggard song or something, that dude knew how to put feelings into words like no other. And, you know, and there's a bunch of great ones. Hank Cochran or Whitey Schaefer, Dean Dillon or whatever. Some of the guys I've written, Mark Knopfler, Tim Nichols, Paul Overstreet, they know how to do just what I was saying. Take that personal deep feeling and put it into language that everybody else gets to say, yeah, that's what I was feeling. I didn't know how to say it, but that song makes people feel understood or seen.
1: Zach Top talking about the power of music, the magic way. It can really be a lifeline and a friend when you need it. Hey, Jelly Roll gets that, and he is a master at it. We found that out with his first country song a few years ago. We're going to play it for you now. Son of a Sinner.

Son of a Sinner, that is Jelly Roll here on Crook and Chase. And returning to our official countdown of the week, Kenny Chesney's On the Move, up five spaces with Carry On, our fastest rising song of the week.

0: He began with Carry On and then a return to American Kids from 2014, rounding out a superstar double shot by Kenny Chesney. Kenny there with another great salute to our America 250. And as we count down to our nation's official birthday on July 4th, note that Nashville's Let Freedom Sing event will be headlined by Dierks Medley and Russell Dickerson this year in downtown Nashville on the 4th of July. And let me add, Lorianne, anything that has a fuse on it, we're going to light it.
1: Yes, we are.
0: Trust me.
1: Look,
0: we're
1: going to
0: blow up everything.
1: Oh, but Nashville always has the best celebration with our fireworks synchronized with the Nashville Symphony, all reflected in the river downtown. I mean, it is absolutely gorgeous, and everybody just singing and having the best time.
0: So come on, y'all. All right, coming right up, Carrie Underwood is a true American idol celebrating a special kind of freedom on stage. And have you heard Chris Jansen's new song? We've got it for you, and we'll be right back with more of the Crook and Chase Countdown.
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0: Cody Johnson with his award-winning song, Dirt Cheap. And it's, you know, when you think about it, right along the same line of thinking as Hardy had when he created the lifestyle brand behind the mission within his story, MacArthur. It's all about the value of family property and banding together to prevent overdevelopment.
1: Well, you know, Charlie, Hardy's dad had a poultry farm, mm-hmm. and they would jump in the truck and listen to country music riding back and forth to the farm. So as his song says, Hardy values the land and what it means to pass that heritage down through the generations. He's done it. MacArthur is up two more spaces to 16.

0: MacArthur, number 16 this week on the Crook and Chase Countdown. Hardy, Tim McGraw, Eric Church, and Morgan Wallen right there. What a collaboration. And you know, collaborations were a big highlight again this year at the CMA Fest.
1: Well, Lainey Wilson got to meet up with and sing with one of her childhood idols, Tim McGraw. Mm-hmm. They did his hit, I Like It, I Love It. And BK and Tyler, you already mentioned this, Charlie.
2: Oh, yeah.
1: They joined up again as Florida-Georgia Line after being broken up, what, a couple of years.
2: Yeah.
1: And they were jamming on their mega hit Cruise.
0: And we will see many of those great and rare performances on the CMA Fest TV special presented by SoFi. Tune in Thursday, June 25th at 8 p.m. Eastern, 7 Central on ABC, and streaming next day on Hulu.
1: Riley Green and Good Morning America's Lara Spencer are hosting, and the crowd at the stadium was treated to this duet, Riley Green and Carly Pearce, If I Don't Leave, I'm Gonna Stay.

0: 15. Number 15.
1: After making such a strong name for himself as a songwriter, John Morgan steps deeper into the spotlight as a singer. He says 2026 for him is laying more groundwork like this, Kid Myself.

0: Dylan Marlowe and Dylan Scott have just earned a platinum certification for that song. So congrats to the double Dylans, as we call them, their success with Boys Back Home.
1: I love that. Coming up on Crook and Chase, Tucker Wedmore, plus Luke Bryan and George Burge teaming up for one of our top hits. Also, Carrie Underwood embraces our American freedoms in a unique kind of way when she steps onto the stage.
2: I can get into this character that's so much bigger and so much more cool than I am in real life.
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11: And now, back to two of country's biggest fans, Crook and Chase.
1: While on tour together, George Burge pitched this song to Luke Bryan, who immediately loved it. They put it together, and here it is, ranked at number 14.
12: I

0: recent number one hit, today at number 13, Tucker Whitmore with Brunette. And now to one of our favorite blondes, Carrie Underwood, who uses her long locks as a fashion statement.
1: Yeah, America 250 is a time to reflect on our freedoms, and one of those freedoms is a chance for Carrie to be artistically creative on stage and step out of her comfort zone and truly take on the role of an American Idol.
0: Sitting here just, you know, thinking about your style and thinking about the early years when people said, oh, you know, the shy girl next door, you have revealed yourself as such a bold and edgy singer and performer and writer. Did you know all this was in you, or are you a little bit surprised yourself at what you have become?
2: I feel like I'm still the same person. I really am still quiet and shy, and I'm horrible in like public situations, and just I'm awful like at parties and stuff like that. I'm the worst person ever. My husband calls me the queen of awkward moments, because if one will be had, it will be had with me, and it will be really awkward. And anyway,
0: so chit chat is not your
2: thing. I'm horrible at it. It's fun when you realize you're playing a character. When I step on stage, I am not me. I am Carrie Underwood, and I can wear clothes I wouldn't normally wear makeup, sing songs. I can get into this character that's so much bigger and so much more cool than I am in real life. And once you realize that, those doors open. I mean, there's no limits. You're an actress. You're bigger. You're louder. You say funny things. People laugh at your jokes. And, you know, you have this cool, I don't know, take charge-ness about
0: you. That's interesting, because that is still, it's still you.
2: I guess. In a way, I mean, and I've heard other singers talk about this too. You hear people like Beyonce talk about how she has this alter ego. And I'm sure she's one-on-one. I mean, she's not flinging her hair around and she's not dressed like that. She's like a normal person, and you can have like a chilled conversation with her. I don't think people would want us in real life to be who we are on stage.
0: Wow. So there is something mysterious that you can't describe that kicks in when you get on stage or in a recording studio.
2: Yeah, you can be bigger than yourself.

0: In the video for that song, Carrie Underwood is singing with water falling and splashing all around her, and she doesn't get a drop on her. It's amazing. From 2014, that's Something in the Water, and that's Carrie Underwood on Crook and Chase.
1: Charlie, she's standing in it, I think. Well, on the way, a unique toast to a new movie spotlighting country music will fill you in, and the new song from Chris Jansen is up after the break here on Crook and Chase.
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0: Bailey Zimmerman Chevy Silverado up a spot to 12 here on Crooked Chase. And now, let's steer away from a lost love and focus on standing up to keep that girl.
1: Hey, that's what Chris Jansen's new song is all about. And as he says, it might be a redneck thing, but he will fight for a girl. Brand new music on Crooked Chase.
2: Yeah, I've been sitting around playing them haggard sounds, running them memories up, take me back to a square body truck.

0: And Kirk Gentry's classic, originally recorded by Don Williams, also a hit for that man, Alan Jackson. And we are glad to announce that, as we suspected, his All-Star Extravaganza and final concert here in Nashville coming up on June 27th will be taped and edited into a TV special for NBC.
1: And we'll fill you in on the date and time as it becomes available. One of the many superstars saluting Alan will be Luke Combs, who's up three spaces to number 11 with Be By You.

0: That is Luke Combs with a big move up three spaces to 11 here on Crooked Chase. And we all know that Luke's signature move on stage is to shotgun a beer, right? Well, during CMA Fest last weekend, actor Glenn Powell was in town filming some scenes for his upcoming movie called The Comeback King. And in one of the scenes, he's playing a country music singer. And he was on the actual Nissan Stadium stage in front of all the CMA Fest fans. And he had them raise a drink in the air as he did a shoey. Now, basically what he did, he poured a beer into a boot and he drank from that boot, and that's supposedly going to be in the movie. Can you imagine that?
1: I have seen Locash do that. These are crazy people. But the soundtrack for that movie, Charlie, is being spearheaded by Willie Nelson's son, Lucas, along with this man, Ernest. This is one of his latest, What If I Could?

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0: from Morgan Wallen, advancing three spaces to reach number nine. And that song, obviously, gives us a little look into Morgan's roots over in East Tennessee, my neck of the woods. Hey, and now we're going to get a very up-close and candid look into country music legend Clint Black's career and life, straight from his own mouth. Lorianne and I, by the way, are going to be hosting a special event Friday at the close-up stage during CMA Fest in Fanfare X.
1: That's right, with Mr. Clint Black, because he has just released his memoir, Killing Time, My Life and Music. So Charlie and I are going to have a lot of fun conversation with Clint about his crazy childhood, his rise to stardom, the good and the bad, and how one special man helped Clint make the decision to finally move to Nashville.
2: My dad was a really great lover of country music, and he was worried about it. So, yeah, because back then, he wouldn't say it years later, but back then he was worried that Alabama was not country enough, which is funny now. You know, but at the time, my dad thought, oh, this is a trend. Uh-oh. Yeah. Though he loved some of their songs, some of them he thought, maybe not, I don't know.
1: They added some rock energy to the stage. Yeah, they sure did.
2: Yeah, and so I remember him telling me that that I was good and that my voice was special, and he started to tear up, and he turned and looked at me, and with really so much emotion, it forever just sticks with me. He looked at me, and he said, I believe you can save country music.
1: Oh, my goodness.
2: Yeah.
1: Oh,
2: cool. Okay, thanks for the pressure, Dad.
1: I was going to say a compliment, but a little bit of pressure.
2: A little bit. And but I knew what meant to him, and just the thought of it to him. And as the years went on and I was having hits and he was still worried a little, and I would sit him down and I would say, look at this guy, look at her, look at him, look at this band. That's country music, and there's nothing to worry about. You know? So just trying to put him at ease with, you know, where country music was going. And he loved a lot of it. You know, he was a hardcore country fan, so he didn't love as much of it as I did, but he became convinced that we were going to be all right.
0: Cool.
1: Well, your dad was smart, very brilliant man. You are still making a difference.
2: Thank you.
1: Well, another way Clint Black is making a difference is as a movie producer. He and his wife, Lisa, are executive producers of a movie running on Lifetime. Now, it's based on the love song that Clint wrote for her. Remember, Charlie, when I said I do?
0: Oh, yeah.
1: Well, that is the title of this movie. Now, Clint and Lisa, they're in the movie. They're not the main stars, but they do make a cameo appearance as themselves, Charlie. You'll love this, hosting a relationship podcast.
0: A relationship podcast? Okay.
1: So if you like romance, check out the movie and listen now to the song that inspired it all.

0: beautiful things. That is Megan Maroney holding at number 8 here on the Crook and Chase Countdown. That song, incidentally, is on the Cloud 9 album, which was named Best Country Album at the American Music Awards last weekend.
1: Well, now we know why she is on Cloud 9. She's sure winning everything. Hey, we'll take a quick break and be right back with more of this week's hits and a new song from rising star Atlas.
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1: We are Crook and Chase back on the countdown with Megan Maroney. She says that she co-wrote this song for her young niece to let her know no matter what disappointments or heartbreaks are ahead in life, she can always find resilience knowing that she is a beautiful thing. So up another space, number 7, Beautiful Things.

0: turn this truck around. Jordan Davis turning it around and rolling back to number six with last week's number one.
1: And now to an artist who has sung about a truck or two and also mud on the tires. Brad Paisley also wrote one of the best songs ever about country music, what it is, what it means. And it certainly plays into the freedom we all celebrate as we approach America 250. Brad Paisley with This Is Country Music.

0: His second entry in our top 10 today, Morgan Wallen up two spaces to number 5 with Don't We.
1: Stay with us for the song that has Hudson Westbrook bound for the countdown. And Josh Ross drops by confessing to butterflies.
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0: We are Crook and Chase back on the countdown with Megan Maroney. She says that she co-wrote this song for her young niece to let her know no matter what disappointments or heartbreaks are ahead in life, she can always find resilience knowing that she is a beautiful thing. So up another space to number 7, Beautiful Things.

0: turn this truck around. Jordan Davis turning it around and rolling back to number six with last week's number one.
1: And now to an artist who has sung about a truck or two and also mud on the tires. Brad Paisley also wrote one of the best songs ever about country music, what it is, what it means. And it certainly plays into the freedom we all celebrate as we approach America 250. Brad Paisley with This Is Country Music.

0: His second entry in our top 10 today, Morgan Wallen up two spaces to number 5 with Don't We.
1: Stay with us for the song that has Hudson Westbrook bound for the countdown. And Josh Ross drops by confessing to butterflies.
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1: This is the Crook and Chase Countdown. So you know we have a new number one hit coming up, so don't miss out on that. First of all, at number 4, Jason Aldean and Don't Tell on Me.

0: Here's a hit that's bound for the countdown. It's new. It's now, right here on Crook and Chase.
1: Okay, so Hudson Westbrook is in a bar. He spotted the woman of his dreams, and he's about to make his move. And we'll all be his wingman, okay? Hudson is bound for the countdown, and maybe it's been trouble here with Painted You Pretty.

0: Painted You Pretty. That is new from Hudson Westbrook and Bound for the Countdown.
1: And making a one space move to number three, Josh Ross is next with Hate How You Look. Now, this is Josh's second trip up the countdown, and any given night, he now performs in front of tens of thousands of fans, right? That alone has been an impressive journey to this point, considering a serious case of butterflies, which was a potential obstacle.
0: How did you work through that and get over it, or do you still?
2: I do not get sick. It's funny because like I was like that in sports too. I used to get so nervous before. I felt like I was going to be, but like everybody's like, is it good nerves? I'm like, it is. But I used to, I think, put a lot of pressure on stuff. I've realized now that I can only do what I can do, and I just got to go there and do the best job that I can do. And yeah. Anybody asks, I still get definitely nervous, but like it's good nerves. I've always said I perform better nervous or like under pressure than just like relaxed.

her. There she is, Ella Langley, holding at number two for another week here on the Crook and Chase Countdown. And her friend and sometimes duet partner, Riley Green, has jumped up from number three to number one. How about these two? Riley's number one on Crook and Chase with Change My Mind.

0: Riley Green scores his 7th number one hit with Change My Mind. But we should note here that Riley is not letting all of this fame and success change who he is. When Riley is back home in Alabama, he shells peas with his grandmother, and he goes to the general store, Charlie, to play dominoes with the older guys in the area.
1: Is he hustling them again?
0: Probably.
1: Okay. Still a good old boy from Alabama. Well, congratulations to Riley. All right, friends, next weekend we'll update the top 30 hits for you. We'll also introduce you to a deputy sheriff beginning to realize his own country music dream, only in America. Plus, Nate Smith, Trace Atkins, and Corey Kent will help us celebrate our nation's 250th.
0: Until then, the Crook and Chase Countdown is a production of Jim Owens Entertainment and distributed around the world by Premier Networks. All rights reserved 2026. Executive producers Crook and Chase, associate producer Jennifer Herron. Our engineer is Brian Talbot. I'm Lori Ann Crook.
1: I'm Charlie Chase. Enjoy your week. See you next time right here for the Crook and Chase Countdown.
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gaunt, their eyes are blurred, their shirts all soaked with sweat. He's riding hard to catch that herd, but he ain't caught them yet. 'Cause they've got to ride forever on that range up in the sky. All the horses.

0: In the pinch, as summer child care costs continue to climb, new national data shows parents are paying between $1,700 and $2,700 per child for an 8 to 10 week summer program. Places like Arizona, Alaska, and California landing in the higher end, Alabama and Arkansas remaining among the least expensive. And public school enrollment in Texas is on the decline. New numbers show parents are actually pulling their kids out of charter schools. The trend of homeschooling is now outpacing both.
1: Post-COVID, parents want more control over their children's education.
0: That's Anita Scott with the Texas Homeschool Coalition.
1: What their children learn, how they learn, the pace of instruction.
0: She says it's really the snowball effect.
1: We're seeing groups pop up on social media where families are saying, hey, I live in this community and I'm interested in seeing if there's anyone else who's homeschooling.
0: And it's not just consumers that are dealing with higher prices. Daria Albinger breaks down the latest producer price index.
2: The producer price index measures prices on the wholesale level or how much it costs to make products before they go to market. The Bureau of Labor Statistics says prices rose 1.1% from April to May and 6.5% year over year. That's the highest yearly rate since November of 2022. A surge in gasoline prices, in large part due to the war in Iran, drove the increase.
0: And university students may have had their personal data compromised by notorious cyber criminals. Rory O'Neill with more.
3: 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PeopleSoft software applications can manage payroll, HR, administration, and other business operations. The well-known hacking group called Shiny Hunters tells TechCrunch that they are behind this attack. Many of the victims are universities, and some student data may have been compromised, according to the report.
0: And the Starbucks Barista Cups are back, but with a twist. Now they come with a soccer-themed cap just in time for the World Cup. I'm Monica Nelson with your consumer and business news.
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8: Latest round of rainfall continuing to move away. We're back to sunshine. A more comfortable afternoon. Temperatures hovering around in the upper 70s to near 80 before dropping into the low and mid 50s under fair skies tonight. We're between 75 and 80 with sunshine both Tuesday and Wednesday, and our next round of rain expected on Thursday. From Storm Watch 9 Weather Center, I'm meteorologist Kevin Skorupa.
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0: That is a great new song from Blake Shelton. It is called Let Him In Anyway. It's on WCNL, AM 1010, and FM 94.7 online at country1010.com. Good morning. Welcome back to work. Welcome to the middle of June. Here we are, the 15th, the exact midway point. There was a time I used to get paid twice a month. On the 15th and on the last day of the month. I was salary, so it didn't matter if it was a 31-day month like July or a 28-day month like February. I got paid the same. It was just either you got paid now or you got paid in a couple days. But I always looked forward to the 15th because it was payday for me. That's not the way my world works. It's not the way my world has worked for a long time. But I still think about that. Like, you know, it's still kind of ingrained. And ultimately, I think it was only like 5 years that I lived that way. Yeah, about five. It worked out. It wasn't like that consistent, hey, I get paid every Friday. Or I get paid every Thursday. And I just knew, hey, it's Thursday, I'm getting paid. It's Thursday, I'm getting paid. I can count on Thursday. It's weird how it feels like everybody gets paid differently. Weekly, bi-weekly, bi-monthly, commission, whenever the commission comes in. There's no one set situation for anyone. And that's what makes the world turn. Capitalism. I have a look at your weather forecast in a bit. 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
2: Good morning. For WCNL News, I'm Kathy Fleck. Stating that she does not support expanding the cultivation of marijuana in New Hampshire, Governor Kelly Ayotte has vetoed a bill that would have allowed medical marijuana dispensaries to have their own greenhouses on site. It would have limited dispensaries to one greenhouse on site. Marijuana has been legal for medical use in New Hampshire since 2013. Recreational marijuana use has never been legal in the state, making New Hampshire the only state in New England that has not legalized it. Beginning today, police departments across New Hampshire will conduct distracted driving patrols throughout the week. Motorists can expect to see more patrols on highways for a couple of other reasons. Graduation season will mean stepped-up patrols in cities across the Granite State, and today marks the start of the 103rd Laconia Motorcycle Week. Up to 300,000 visitors are expected in the Lakes region. So, former U.S. Senator John Sununu is now officially a candidate for the job he lost to retiring Senator Gene Shaheen in 2008. He filed his candidacy papers Wednesday, calling himself a strong independent voice for New Hampshire, with a record of breaking from his own party. Sununu faces fellow Republican, former Massachusetts Senator Scott Brown, in the September primary. Dozens of athletes are defying their age. The Vermont Senior Games were held yesterday at Burlington High School. About 80 people took part, including some in their 90s. George Holt is 91, and this is his third appearance in the Games. While some were trying to qualify for the National Senior Games, Holt tells Channel 3 he does this just to stay alive. For WCNL News, I am Kathy Fleck.
6: NBC News Radio, I'm Michael Kastner. President Trump will be in Europe today for the G7 summit hosted by French President Emmanuel Macron. Ross Cullen is there.
7: The French spa town of Evian on the shoreline of Lake Geneva is hosting this year's summit of the leaders of France, the US, the UK, Germany, Italy, Japan and Canada. And there is high security here ahead of the arrival of the heads of state and government later on Monday. Emmanuel Macron and Donald Trump will hold face-to-face talks after the news that the US and Iran have agreed to sign a peace accord in Switzerland later this week. And future post-conflict planning, especially regarding the Strait of Hormuz, will form the major part of Monday's talks. Ross Cullen, Evian.
6: 12 people are dead after a plane carrying a group of skydivers crashed in Missouri. Sergeant Justin Ewing with the Missouri State Highway Patrol says the crash happened on Sunday near the Butler Memorial Airport, about 60 miles south of Kansas City.
8: Upon arrival, law enforcement and fire and EMS personnel did locate a downed plane. We can confirm that there were 12 occupants on board of that plane, one pilot and 11 passengers. This was a skydiving plane.
6: There were no survivors. The FAA and NTSB are both investigating. President Trump's name is no longer on the Kennedy Center. More from Tammy Trujillo.
9: An official at the center told a federal judge over the weekend that all references to Trump inside, outside, and on his website have been removed in compliance with the court's order. This woman in the nation's capital called it a necessary move.
10: And it feels like a step in the right direction for restoring the U.S. to what we've always known it to be.
9: Crews began removing the lettering from the building before dawn on Saturday, 6 months after a board handpicked by the president approved adding his name to the iconic performing arts venue.
6: Michael Kastner, NBC News Radio.
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11: The Hurricanes shut out the Golden Knights 3-0 in Game 6 from Vegas to win their first Stanley Cup title since 06. Canes captain Jordan Staal took home the Conn Smythe Trophy for playoff MVP.
12: I believed in what we were trying to build in Carolina, and I was just an amazing feeling to be able to build something like that. And then top it all off with this is, it's an absolute dream come true.
11: Rod Brind'Amour became the first person in NHL history to win the Stanley Cup as the team's captain and head coach. In baseball, the Rockies smacked 6 homers to set a franchise record for runs with a 23-9 bashing of the A's in Vegas. At the FIFA World Cup, Germany crushed Curacao 7-1 in Houston. Japan and Netherlands played to a 2-2 draw in Arlington. Ivory Coast beat Ecuador 1-0 in Philly, and Sweden took down Tunisia 5-1 in Mexico. That's sports. I'm Rhonda Moss.
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13: Well, we had a little bit of drizzle, which I'm fine with. Scattered showers, anything that we have will wrap up by about 7 o'clock, becoming sunny later on with a high of 76. Tonight, partly cloudy, low of 50. Beautiful day tomorrow, sunny, high of 76 again. Come Wednesday, a 30% chance of showers. High of 78. And for Thursday, showers are likely, high of 77. Sunset, 8:32. Evening twilight, 9:07. It's 64. Main Street in Newport. WCNL time, 6:39.
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0: It's Eddie Rabbit on Sullivan County's Country Station, WCNO, AM 1010 and FM 94.764 on Main Street, Newport. It's nice to get that rain last night. I watered sometime last week. Christine spent a good portion of Saturday watering. We've got the raised bed of vegetables and stuff. The container garden, which is the peppers, all in basically flower pots. And then a litany of flowers and plants and shrubs and stuff planted all over on the rock wall, by the house, by the front steps, all over. So, like, we're constantly dragging hoses. We have two outside spigots, the side of the house and the outback. And both are very long, and you just gotta drag them everywhere. And I think that's probably the biggest pain in the butt, is the dragging of the hose. It sounds like a old, an old custom in ancient Europe. The dragging of the hose. But yeah, drag the hose out and get everything all watered. I really can't stand watering. I just do it because we have to, but I told her, like, I don't want to do this summer. I don't want to water. I will probably have to. I just don't want to. I did get everything mowed. I feel like I'm at the point of the year that the grumbling over mowing my lawn just gets bigger and bigger. I legitimately spent the majority of my weekend mowing. So any free time that I had was mowing. Now, I have a rider, which is busted up and not working because I don't take care of my stuff. So last year I bought an electric lawnmower, and I have to be honest, I love it. I had trepidation over it just because it was electric and I didn't know what to expect. The thing works awesome and it's super quiet. So I was out mowing Saturday and Sunday at like 6:30 in the morning, a little bit of dew on the ground. I don't really care. So, and I would mow for like 40 or so minutes and then the battery would die. And I know that's not optimal and it was very frustrating, but it did force me to take breaks. So I finally got everything done for the most part. There's one spot that I didn't do a great job at because it was so long. So I just needed to cut it, let it dry, and then I'll go through and cut it again, like a second cut. Almost like I'm doing hay. But yeah, the lawn is done until next weekend, and then we'll have to do it all over again. Hey, I got to look at your weather forecast in a bit. News is next. It's WCNO.
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7: I'm Kathy Fleck for WCNL News. An alumnus of Dartmouth College and Saturday Night Live returns to her old stomping grounds to give a speech. Commencement speaker Rachel Dratch addressed the class of 2026 in Hanover over the weekend. Dratch reflected on her undergraduate years and shared lessons about handling rejection. She encouraged graduates not to let setbacks define success, saying a no can sometimes mean not yet, or simply the wrong moment. Dartmouth also awarded her an honorary Doctor of Arts degree. An Ecuadorian man is dead after drowning Sunday afternoon at Wilson Pond in Swansea. Authorities say Freddy Gavilanes Jami was swimming with friends near the shore when he entered a steep drop-off area and disappeared underwater. After his friends called 911, first responders found him and attempted life-saving measures before transporting him to Cheshire Medical Center, where he was pronounced dead. Police are investigating, but the death is not considered suspicious. A fire has destroyed the former Laconia State School. Fire crews responded early Sunday and spent more than 2 hours bringing the blaze under control. Firefighters remained on scene for over 12 hours extinguishing hot spots, and no injuries were reported. Officials consider the fire suspicious and have requested assistance from the fire marshal's office. The cause remains under investigation, and authorities are determining whether anyone was inside when the fire started. For WCNL News, I am Kathy Fleck.
8: NBC News Radio, I'm Tammy Trujillo. President Trump announced on Sunday that the United States has reached an agreement with Iran, marking a significant development in ongoing diplomatic efforts. In a post on Truth Social,

0: Hurricanes are the Stanley Cup champs. Carolina defeated the Vegas Golden Knights 3-0 in Sunday's Game 6 to win the series 4-2 in Las Vegas. Canes captain Jordan Staal was named the winner of the Conn Smythe Trophy as the most valuable player during the playoffs.
1: To be able to keep grinding, keep going, keep pushing, and get beat down again and not get it and regroup and go again and finally pull this off, it's a dream come true. It's indescribable.
0: The Hurricanes last won the Stanley Cup in 2006. Championship celebrations are set for next Saturday in downtown Raleigh. The number of confirmed cases of New World screwworm in the U.S. is up to 12. It's a parasitic fly that attacks warm-blooded livestock, wildlife, and pets and poses a real threat to agriculture. So far, 11 cases have been found in Texas and one in New Mexico. The fly was eradicated in the U.S. in the 1960s and has since spread north through Central America and Mexico. Texas Governor Greg Abbott has declared a state of disaster. The U.S. Department of Agriculture is working to fight the spread. 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
3: Families across the country feeling the pinch as summer child care costs continue to climb. New national data shows parents are paying between $1,700 and $2,700 per child for an 8 to 10 week summer program. Places like Arizona, Alaska, and California landing in the higher end, Alabama and Arkansas remaining among the least expensive. And public school enrollment in Texas is on the decline. New numbers show parents are actually pulling their kids out of charter schools. The trend of homeschooling is now outpacing both.
4: Post-COVID, parents want more control over their children's education.
3: That's Anita Scott with the Texas Homeschool Coalition.
4: What their children learn, how they learn, the pace of instruction.
3: She says it's really the snowball effect.
4: We're seeing groups pop up on social media where families are saying, hey, I live in this community and I'm interested in seeing if there's anyone else who's homeschooling.
3: And it's not just consumers that are dealing with higher prices. Daria Albinger breaks down the latest producer price index.
5: The producer price index measures prices on the wholesale level or how much it costs to make products before they go to market. The Bureau of Labor Statistics says prices rose 1.1% from April to May and 6.5% year over year. That's the highest yearly rate since November of 2022. A surge in gasoline prices, in large part due to the war in Iran, drove the increase.
3: And university students may have had their personal data compromised by notorious cyber criminals. Rory O'Neill with more.
6: Online hackers have gotten into Oracle PeopleSoft computer servers at more than 100 organizations. PeopleSoft software applications can manage payroll, HR, administration, and other business operations. The well-known hacking group called Shiny Hunters tells TechCrunch that they are behind this attack. Many of the victims are universities, and some student data may have been compromised, according to the report.
3: And the Starbucks Barista Cups are back, but with a twist. Now they come with a soccer-themed cap just in time for the World Cup. I'm Monica Nelson with your consumer and business news.
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0: 1.5 Pleasant Street, Claremont, New Hampshire.
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3: Latest round of rainfall continuing to move away. We're back to sunshine. A more comfortable afternoon. Temperatures hovering around in the upper 70s to near 80 before dropping into the low and mid 50s under fair skies tonight. We're between 75 and 80 with sunshine both Tuesday and Wednesday, and our next round of rain expected on Thursday. From the Stormwatch 9 Weather Center, I'm meteorologist Kevin Skorupa.
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1: That is new music from Josh Ross. It is called Hate How You Look. 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Good morning. Welcome back to work. 64. Got some nice rain last night, a little bit this morning. Should be done for the most part, and sunny sky later on. Weather forecast in a bit. Here's Barbara Mandrell. 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

0: 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Hey, coming up in the 9 o'clock hour, we'll be talking with an author who has very local ties. Her name is Shasta Grant. Shasta, full transparency, actually went to high school with me. She was a year older than me in school, which makes her also not very old. I'm just saying. She has written a book called When We Were Feral, and it is her love letter to the town of Newport. So she lives out in Indianapolis, Indiana now, and she's been an author for a long time, went to college, and now an Aspen Words Emerging Writer Fellow, a Kenyon Review Short Fiction Contest winner, and won different residences and stuff. She's been doing a good job promoting this book, and she is back in the area for this week. She'll be doing a book signing up in Hanover on Wednesday. And I got word that she had done this book and reached out to her, and I thought, you know what, let's do this. Let's have this conversation. Let's have this interview. So I'm excited to talk about her book, talk about her upbringing and how that affected this book. So that'll be in the 9 o'clock hour. And I believe you'll be able to check it out at the Richards Free Library. Or you can purchase the book itself up in Hanover at the bookstore up there. The release date is June 9th. So last week it was released. Very cool. Good stuff. I do have a look at your weather forecast in a bit. News is next. It's WCNL Country, AM 1010 and FM 94.7.
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4: I'm Kathy Fleck for WCNL News. Stating that she does not support expanding the cultivation of marijuana in New Hampshire, Governor Kelly Ayotte has vetoed a bill that would have allowed medical marijuana dispensaries to have their own greenhouses on site. It would have limited dispensaries to one greenhouse on site. Marijuana has been legal for medical use in New Hampshire since 2013. Recreational marijuana use has never been legal in the state, making New Hampshire the only state in New England that has not legalized it. Beginning today, police departments across New Hampshire will conduct distracted driving patrols throughout the week. Motorists can expect to see more patrols on highways for a couple of other reasons. Graduation season will mean stepped-up patrols in cities across the Granite State, and today marks the start of the 103rd Laconia Motorcycle Week. Up to 300,000 visitors are expected in the Lakes region. So, former U.S. Senator John Sununu is now officially a candidate for the job he lost to retiring Senator Gene Shaheen in 2008. He filed his candidacy papers Wednesday, calling himself a strong independent voice for New Hampshire, with a record of breaking from his own party. Sununu faces fellow Republican, former Massachusetts Senator Scott Brown, in the September primary. Dozens of athletes are defying their age. The Vermont Senior Games were held yesterday at Burlington High School. About 80 people took part, including some in their 90s. George Holt is 91, and this is his third appearance in the games. While some were trying to qualify for the National Senior Games, Holt tells Channel 3 he does this just to stay alive. For WCNL News, I am Kathy Fleck.
5: NBC News Radio, I'm Michael Kastner. President Trump will be in Europe today for the G7 summit hosted by French President Emmanuel Macron. Ross Cullen is there.
6: The French spa town of Evian on the shoreline of Lake Geneva is hosting this year's summit of the leaders of France, the US, the UK, Germany, Italy, Japan and Canada. And there is high security here ahead of the arrival of the heads of state and government later on Monday. Emmanuel Macron and Donald Trump will hold face-to-face talks after the news that the US and Iran have agreed to sign a peace accord in Switzerland later this week. And future post-conflict planning, especially regarding the Strait of Hormuz, will form the major part of Monday's talks. Ross Cullen, Evian.
5: 12 people are dead after a plane carrying a group of skydivers crashed in Missouri. Sergeant Justin Ewing with the Missouri State Highway Patrol says the crash happened on Sunday near the Butler Memorial Airport, about 60 miles south of Kansas City.
7: Upon arrival, law enforcement and fire and EMS personnel did locate a downed plane. We can confirm that there were 12 occupants on board of that plane, one pilot and 11 passengers. This was a skydiving plane.
5: There were no survivors. The FAA and NTSB are both investigating. President Trump's name is no longer on the Kennedy Center. More from Tammy Trujillo.
8: An official at the center told a federal judge over the weekend that all references to Trump inside, outside, and on his website have been removed in compliance with the court's order. This woman in the nation's capital called it a necessary move.
9: And it feels like a step in the right direction for restoring the U.S. to what we've always known it to be.
8: Crews began removing the lettering from the building before dawn on Saturday, 6 months after a board handpicked by the president approved adding his name to the iconic performing arts venue.
5: Michael Kastner, NBC News Radio.
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10: The Hurricanes shut out the Golden Knights 3-0 in Game 6 from Vegas to win their first Stanley Cup title since 06. Canes captain Jordan Staal took home the Conn Smythe Trophy for playoff MVP.
11: I believed in what we were trying to build in Carolina, and I was just an amazing feeling to be able to build something like that and then top it all off with this. It's an absolute dream come true.
10: Rod Brind'Amour became the first person in NHL history to win the Stanley Cup as a team's captain and head coach. In baseball, the Rockies smacked 6 homers to set a franchise record for runs with a 23-9 bashing of the A's in Vegas. At the FIFA World Cup, Germany crushed Curacao 7-1 in Houston. Japan and Netherlands play to a 2-2 draw in Arlington. Ivory Coast beat Ecuador 1-0 in Philly, and Sweden took down Tunisia 5-1 in Mexico. That's sports. I'm Ron DeMoss.
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0: All right, so any rain that we had this morning is done for the most part. It's going to be sunny later on. Very nice afternoon, comfortable. The 90-degree temperature is gone. 70s all week. About 76 for a high today. Partly cloudy tonight, low of 50. Sunny and nice tomorrow, 76 again. Wednesday, 30% chance of rain, mainly after 4 o'clock. Otherwise, mostly sunny, high of 78. Thursday, thunderstorms are possible with a high of 77. Friday, mostly sunny, 78. And at this point, a beautiful Saturday. Sun with a high of 75. No chance rain. Saturday is the Brewfest here in Newport, so that is going to be picture perfect. Currently, we're at 65 on Main Street, Newport. The WCNL time is 7:37, and you're up to date.
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1: Latest round of rainfall continuing to move away. We're back to sunshine. A more comfortable afternoon. Temperatures hovering around in the upper 70s to near 80 before dropping into the low and mid 50s. Under fair skies tonight, we're between 75 and 80 with sunshine both Tuesday and Wednesday, and our next round of rain expected on Thursday. From the StormWatch 9 Weather Center, I'm meteorologist Kevin Skorupa.
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1: A one, two, a one, two, three, four.

Lots of rolling wheels and shifting gears around that Jersey Turnpike. Barney stopped me with his gun 10 minutes after midnight. Said, sir, you broke the limit in this rusty old truck. I don't know about that, actually.

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2: Good morning. For WCNL News, I'm Kathy Fleck. An alumnus of Dartmouth College and Saturday Night Live returns to her old stomping grounds to give a speech. Commencement speaker Rachel Dratch addressed the class of 2026 in Hanover over the weekend. Dratch reflected on her undergraduate years and shared lessons about handling rejection. She encouraged graduates not to let setbacks define success, saying a no can sometimes mean not yet or simply the wrong moment. Dartmouth also awarded her an honorary Doctor of Arts degree. An Ecuadorian man is dead after drowning Sunday afternoon at Wilson Pond in Swansea. Authorities say Freddy Gavilanes Jami was swimming with friends near the shore when he entered a steep drop-off area and disappeared underwater. After his friends called 911, first responders found him and attempted life-saving measures before transporting him to Cheshire Medical Center, where he was pronounced dead. Police are investigating, but the death is not considered suspicious. A fire has destroyed the former Laconia State School. Fire crews responded early Sunday and spent more than 2 hours bringing the blaze under control. Firefighters remained on scene for over 12 hours extinguishing hotspots, and no injuries were reported. Officials consider the fire suspicious and have requested assistance from the fire marshal's office. The cause remains under investigation, and authorities are determining whether anyone was inside when the fire started. For WCNL News, I am Kathy Fleck.
3: NBC News Radio, I'm Michael Kastner. President Trump is flying to France today to attend the G7 summit. More from Rory O'Neill.
4: The trip to meet with global counterparts comes a day after announcing the U.S. and Iran had reached an understanding that will eventually allow for the reopening of the Strait of Hormuz. The summit is hosted by French President Macron, but President Trump will have talks with some Middle Eastern leaders and a work session that includes Ukrainian President Volodymyr Zelensky. On Wednesday, President Trump will meet the Prime Minister of India and global tech CEOs. I'm Rory O'Neill.
3: The Iran agreement is set to be formally signed on June 19th in Switzerland. Coming up in the business week ahead, the focus will be on the Federal Reserve's looming interest rate decision. Tammy Trujillo with details.
5: The Federal Open Market Committee opens a two-day policy meeting on Tuesday with the announcement on rates coming Wednesday. It will be the first meeting with new Fed Chairman Kevin Warsh at the helm after he replaced Jerome Powell. Warsh has promised to bring regime change to the nation's central bank, although it's expected that the key interest rate will remain unchanged for now. I'm Tammy Trujillo.
3: After the first weekend of the 2026 FIFA World Cup, security is extra tight at Miami Stadium as it prepares for its first match there tonight between Saudi Arabia and Uruguay.
6: There's going to be perimeters around the stadium. If you don't have a ticket, you're not going to get nowhere near that stadium. In fact, there's going to be very limited parking at the stadium.
3: Miami Host Committee Chair Rodney Barreto says 30,000 fans per day are expected at FanFest in Bayfront Park to watch all seven matches. Cleveland Cavaliers star James Harden is facing a gun charge in Texas. Harden was arrested early Saturday morning after authorities in Harris County say they found him to be unlawfully, intentionally, and knowingly possessing a handgun in his vehicle. Michael Kastner, NBC News Radio.

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1: Post-COVID, parents want more control over their children's education.
0: That's Anita Scott with the Texas Homeschool Coalition.
1: What their children learn, how they learn, the pace of instruction.
0: She says it's really the snowball effect.
1: We're seeing groups pop up on social media where families are saying, hey, I live in this community and I'm interested in seeing if there's anyone else who's homeschooling.
0: And it's not just consumers that are dealing with higher prices. Daria Albinger breaks down the latest producer price index.
2: The producer price index measures prices on the wholesale level or how much it costs to make products before they go to market. The Bureau of Labor Statistics says prices rose 1.1% from April to May and 6.5% year over year. That's the highest yearly rate since November of 2022. A surge in gasoline prices, in large part due to the war in Iran, drove the increase.
0: And university students may have had their personal data compromised by notorious cyber criminals. Rory O'Neill with more.
3: 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The well-known hacking group called Shiny Hunters tells TechCrunch that they are behind this attack. Many of the victims are universities, and some student data may have been compromised, according to the report.
0: And the Starbucks Barista Cups are back, but with a twist. Now they come with a soccer-themed cap just in time for the World Cup. I'm Monica Nelson with your consumer and business news.
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10: Latest round of rainfall continuing to move away. We're back to sunshine. A more comfortable afternoon. Temperatures hovering around in the upper 70s to near 80 before dropping into the low and mid 50s under fair skies tonight. We're between 75 and 80 with sunshine both Tuesday and Wednesday, and our next round of rain expected on Thursday. From the Stormwatch 9 Weather Center, I'm meteorologist Kevin Skorupa.
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0: the gentle giant, Don Williams. I wouldn't want to live if you didn't love me. Good morning, Steve Smith, your WCNL. Welcome back to work. Congratulations to the Stevens Alumni Association. What a great parade. The weather was perfect. The parade was fun. People everywhere. Claremont was a madhouse. I ended up going to a couple of stores after, because I announced the parade, by the way. When I was done, I popped in a couple places, and it was very busy, and the workers there were saying how busy the day was because of the alumni weekend. So that's great, you know, like, that's the thing. When you have events, it brings people out. They're gonna meander elsewhere and spend money. So it was good. Yeah, great parade. Thanks to all the Alumni Association members that put on such a fantastic parade. Carolyn, you're a rock star. Dick Girard, you're amazing. Supposedly this is his last parade. He says it's his last parade. We'll see. I think he's right, though. But no, good stuff. That was on Saturday, and again, beautiful day for that. I do have your weather forecast up in a little bit. News, sports, and more country music. It's WCNL.
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5: Good morning. For WCNL News, I'm Kathy Fleck. Stating that she does not support expanding the cultivation of marijuana in New Hampshire, Governor Kelly Ayotte has vetoed a bill that would have allowed medical marijuana dispensaries to have their own greenhouses on site. It would have limited dispensaries to one greenhouse on site. Marijuana has been legal for medical use in New Hampshire since 2013. Recreational marijuana use has never been legal in the state, making New Hampshire the only state in New England that has not legalized it. Beginning today, police departments across New Hampshire will conduct distracted driving patrols throughout the week. Motorists can expect to see more patrols on highways for a couple of other reasons. Graduation season will mean stepped-up patrols in cities across the Granite State, and today marks the start of the 103rd Laconia Motorcycle Week. Up to 300,000 visitors are expected in the Lakes region. So, Former U.S. Senator John Sununu is now officially a candidate for the job he lost to retiring Senator Jeanne Shaheen in 2008. He filed his candidacy papers Wednesday, calling himself a strong independent voice for New Hampshire, with a record of breaking from his own party. Sununu faces fellow Republican, former Massachusetts Senator Scott Brown, in the September primary. Dozens of athletes are defying their age. The Vermont Senior Games were held yesterday at Burlington High School. About 80 people took part, including some in their 90s. George Holt is 91, and this is his third appearance in the Games. While some were trying to qualify for the National Senior Games, Holt tells Channel 3 he does this just to stay alive. For WCNL News, I am Kathy Fleck.
6: NBC News Radio, I'm Michael Kastner. President Trump is heading to Europe today for the G7 summit, a day after making a major announcement concerning the end of the Iran war and the reopening of the Strait of Hormuz. More from Ross Cullen.
7: The French spa town of Evian on the shoreline of Lake Geneva is hosting this year's summit of the leaders of France, the US, the UK, Germany, Italy, Japan and Canada. And there is high security here ahead of the arrival of the heads of state and government later on Monday. Emmanuel Macron and Donald Trump will hold face-to-face talks after the news that the US and Iran have agreed to sign a peace accord in Switzerland later this week, and future post-conflict planning, especially regarding the Strait of Hormuz, will form the major part of Monday's talks. Ross Cullen, Evian.
6: The Iran agreement is expected to be formally signed on June 19th in Switzerland. Trump announced on True Social Sunday that the deal, described as the framework to end the war, is now complete. 12 people are dead after a plane carrying a group of skydivers crashed in Missouri. Bates County Sheriff Chad Anderson said the crash is being treated as an accident.
8: There's nothing criminal that we can see, nothing terrorism related or anything like that. Those are some of the first questions that we would have with the World Cup being in town.
6: It happened Sunday near the Butler Memorial Airport. That's about 60 miles south of Kansas City. There were no survivors. And singer Oliver Tree is dead. He was among the six people killed after two helicopters collided in midair in Rio de Janeiro, Brazil on Sunday. The cause of the crash is still under investigation. Tree was best known for his songs When I'm Down, Life Goes On, and Miss You. Oliver Tree was 32 years old. And with the Iran news, stock futures are climbing. Michael Kastner, NBC News Radio.
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10: The Hurricanes shut out the Golden Knights 3-0 in Game 6 from Vegas to win their first Stanley Cup title since 06. Canes captain Jordan Staal took home the Conn Smythe Trophy for playoff MVP.
11: I believed in what we were trying to build in Carolina, and I was just an amazing feeling to be able to build something like that. And then top it all off with this is, it's an absolute dream come true.
10: Rod Brind'Amour became the first person in NHL history to win the Stanley Cup as a team's captain and head coach. In baseball, the Rockies smacked 6 homers to set a franchise record for runs with a 23-9 bashing of the A's in Vegas. At the FIFA World Cup, Germany crushed Curacao 7-1 in Houston. Japan and Netherlands played to a 2-2 draw in Arlington. Ivory Coast beat Ecuador 1-0 in Philly, and Sweden took down Tunisia 5-1 in Mexico. That's sports. I'm Ron DeMoss.
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12: Latest round of rainfall continuing to move away. We're back to sunshine. A more comfortable afternoon. Temperatures hovering around in the upper 70s to near 80 before dropping into the low and mid 50s. Under fair skies tonight, we're between 75 and 80 with sunshine both Tuesday and Wednesday, and our next round of rain expected on Thursday.
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Ellen Ray, that's my story. It's WCNL, AM 1010, and FM 94.7. That's pretty much Joe Osgood's theme song. That's my story, and I'm sticking to it. One of his catchphrases that he borrowed from Colin Ray. Good morning, it's 67 Main Street in Newport with Johnny Cash.

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Now I'm gonna wait here a few more minutes, and if it don't come back to me, you guessed it, she's gone.

0: 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It's 858 68 on Main Street, Newport. Good morning. Going to be a nice day today. Sun today, sun tomorrow, some clouds. We'll take a look at that forecast in a bit. Coming up in the next hour, I am excited for this conversation. We're going to have an author in studio. Her name is Shasta Grant, and full transparency, I went to high school with Shasta. She was a year older than me in school, class of 1994. I'm a 95 kid. She has released her first book, which is called When We Were Feral, and it's a 200-plus page book, a novel, her first full novel. She's written countless short stories. Lives out in Indianapolis, Indiana, and is home here for the week. She's doing a book tour. We'll be up in Hanover on Wednesday, which is the 17th. And I wanted to see if I can get her in, talk about the book. It actually, Newport is a character of the book. It's the setting, Newport, New Hampshire. She could have gone through and created a fake town of New Hampshire called, like, Granville or something. But no, she stuck with Newport. She used some real facts of a town and incorporated into this kind of fantasy world, which is the Newport that she remembers of the 1990s during her childhood, and also kind of the idealist atmosphere in society. So we'll discuss more when she is up in studio, which would be great. I do have a look at your weather forecast in a bit. Your local news is next. 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
6: I'm Kathy Fleck for WCNL News. An alumnus of Dartmouth College and Saturday Night Live returns to her old stomping grounds to give a speech. Commencement speaker Rachel Dratch addressed the class of 2026 in Hanover over the weekend. Dratch reflected on her undergraduate years and shared lessons about handling rejection. She encouraged graduates not to let setbacks define success, saying a no can sometimes mean not yet or simply the wrong moment. Dartmouth also awarded her an honorary Doctor of Arts degree. An Ecuadorian man is dead after drowning Sunday afternoon at Wilson Pond in Swansea. Authorities say Freddy Gavilanes Jami was swimming with friends near the shore when he entered a steep drop-off area and disappeared underwater. After his friends called 911, first responders found him and attempted life-saving measures before transporting him to Cheshire Medical Center, where he was pronounced dead. Police are investigating, but the death is not considered suspicious. A fire has destroyed the former Laconia State School. Fire crews responded early Sunday and spent more than 2 hours bringing the blaze under control. Firefighters remained on scene for over 12 hours extinguishing hotspots, and no injuries were reported. Officials consider the fire suspicious and have requested assistance from the fire marshal's office. The cause remains under investigation, and authorities are determining whether anyone was inside when the fire started. For WCNL News, I am Kathy Fleck.
7: NBC News Radio, I'm Michael Kastner. President Trump is flying to France today to attend the G7 summit. More from Rory O'Neill.
8: The trip to meet with global counterparts comes a day after announcing the U.S. and Iran had reached an understanding that will eventually allow for the reopening of the Strait of Hormuz. The summit is hosted by French President Macron, but President Trump will have talks with some Middle Eastern leaders and a work session that includes Ukrainian President Volodymyr Zelensky. On Wednesday, President Trump will meet the Prime Minister of India and global tech CEOs. I'm Rory O'Neill.
7: The Iran agreement is set to be formally signed on June 19th in Switzerland. Coming up in the business week ahead, the focus will be on the Federal Reserve's looming interest rate decision. Tammy Trujillo with details.
9: The Federal Open Market Committee opens a two-day policy meeting on Tuesday with the announcement on rates coming Wednesday. It will be the first meeting with new Fed Chairman Kevin Warsh at the helm after he replaced Jerome Powell. Warsh has promised to bring regime change to the nation's central bank, although it's expected that the key interest rate will remain unchanged for now. I'm Tammy Trujillo.
7: After the first weekend of the 2026 FIFA World Cup, security is extra tight at Miami Stadium as it prepares for its first match there tonight between Saudi Arabia and Uruguay.
10: There's going to be perimeters around the stadium. If you don't have a ticket, you're not going to get nowhere near that stadium. In fact, there's going to be very limited parking at the stadium.
7: Miami Host Committee Chair Rodney Barreto says 30,000 fans per day are expected at FanFest in Bayfront Park to watch all seven matches. Cleveland Cavaliers star James Harden is facing a gun charge in Texas. Harden was arrested early Saturday morning after authorities in Harris County say they found him to be unlawfully, intentionally, and knowingly possessing a handgun in his vehicle. Michael Kastner, NBC News Radio.
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12: Families across the country feeling the pinch as summer child care costs continue to climb. New national data shows parents are paying between $1,700 and $2,700 per child for an 8 to 10 week summer program. Places like Arizona, Alaska, and California landing in the higher end, Alabama and Arkansas remaining among the least expensive. And public school enrollment in Texas is on the decline. New numbers show parents are actually pulling their kids out of charter schools. The trend of homeschooling is now outpacing both.
13: Post-COVID, parents want more control over their children's education.
12: That's Anita Scott with the Texas Homeschool Coalition.
13: What their children learn, how they learn, the pace of instruction.
12: She says it's really the snowball effect.
13: We're seeing groups pop up on social media where families are saying, hey, I live in this community and I'm interested in seeing if there's anyone else who's homeschooling.
12: And it's not just consumers that are dealing with higher prices. Daria Albinger breaks down the latest producer price index.
14: The producer price index measures prices on the wholesale level or how much it costs to make products before they go to market. The Bureau of Labor Statistics says prices rose 1.1% from April to May and 6.5% year over year. That's the highest yearly rate since November

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6: Latest round of rainfall continuing to move away. We're back to sunshine. A more comfortable afternoon. Temperatures hovering around in the upper 70s to near 80 before dropping into the low and mid 50s. Under fair skies tonight, we're between 75 and 80 with sunshine both Tuesday and Wednesday, and our next round of rain expected on Thursday. From Stormwatch 9 Weather Center, I'm meteorologist Kevin Skorupa.
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0: 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It is 9:17. We're at 64 on Main Street in Newport. Well, I'd like to welcome in studio special guests from the class of 1994, having her little homecoming. Shasta Grant, how are you?
1: I'm great, Steve. Thank you. Thanks for having me.
0: You're welcome. I'm glad to get you in here. And it's not often that somebody I went to high school with comes up in my news. So that's how we even found out about your book and your whole progress, which is amazing. I get these alerts on like Newport and Claremont and Sunapee and such, and I saw that a book was written with Newport being the background and almost like a subtle character of the story, of the novel. And I'm reading, I'm like, oh, that sounds cool. And like, then I saw written by Shasta Grant, I'm like, wait a second, I know her. So congratulations, you are a novelist now.
1: Thank you. Yeah, the book came out on June 9th, so not too long ago.
0: Yeah. So how long, I've never written a full novel, yeah. So I don't know how this process works, but how long did it take to write this?
1: It took me a long time. I wrote the first draft in 2017.
0: Dang.
1: Yeah, I'm a very slow writer.
0: That's fine. Nothing wrong with that. So the first draft, is it a painful process to go through and complete something and then to have to go through and edit and take out and change and move? And
1: I think it's a lot of fun.
0: Okay.
1: The first draft I wrote in 3 months. I was the writer in residence at the Kerouac House in Orlando, Florida for the spring of 2017. So I had 3 months in the house by myself and I decided I was going to write a novel. So I wrote 1,000 words a day. And at the end, I had, 90,000 words. It was a bit of a hot mess. Yeah.
0: So what does that mean that you're the resident writer in a house? I don't understand what this
1: is. Yeah. So writing residencies are a thing. There are different kinds of writing residencies. Some are with a community. And so you'll be surrounded by other writers and, maybe you have, a studio or you have a cabin. They're all different kinds. The Kerouac House is where Jack Kerouac wrote The Dharma Bums.
0: Oh, okay.
1: And so he lived in that house with his mother, and now it's a nonprofit organization called the Kerouac Project, and they bring in, when I was a writer in residence, they had 4 writers a year, each one for 3 months. Mm-hmm. And now I think they're 6 weeks, so they wanted to get more writers in. But yeah, you got a stipend and you got to stay there for free and your only job was to write.
0: Wow.
1: Yeah, it was amazing.
0: So you're completely secluded from society basically and you get to focus on being creative.
1: Yes. So you're in the house alone. You have to make your own food. I've done another residency where all your meals are provided, which is really nice.
0: Yeah.
1: Yeah. That was at Hedgebrook on Whidbey Island in Washington. That was lovely. I had my own little cabin. Yeah,
0: nice.
1: that was sweet. But the Kerouac House is sweet in its own way. There's a really lovely community of writers in Orlando and friends of the house. So even though you live there alone, you feel held in community.
0: Mm-hmm. So how did you even obtain this?
1: You just apply to these kinds of things. Usually you'll have to submit a writing sample and a statement of purpose, like what you intend to do with your time. And sometimes there are additional questions like, why do you deserve this kind of questions? Yeah.
0: Now, did you go to college for English or for writing or how did this?
1: I didn't. So I ended up majoring as an undergrad in legal studies.
0: Oh.
1: It took me a while to kind of figure out. I started as an engineering major and quickly realized I did not have the math skills for that. Yeah. And so then I was a dance major and that also only lasted a semester because I quickly figured out I didn't have the skills for that either.
0: Sure.
1: Then I took a year off and I ended up being a legal studies major. So I worked for a few years as a paralegal, and then I went on to get my MFA in writing at Sarah Lawrence College in New York.
0: Wow, okay. What the path that you set forth when you're 17 years old is not always the exact same direction that you're planning on going.
1: Absolutely.
0: Yeah.
1: It can be a very winding path to find your way.
0: And life has a thousand forks in the road. So you took a left, you took a right, you took a left, and then you ended up being a novelist now.
1: Yeah.
0: Which is amazing.
1: Thank you.
0: Do do you look back at your English teachers? I joked before we went on about Mr. Carl.
1: Yeah.
0: But like Mr. Carl's, you probably had Mr. McMahon.
1: I did.
0: And,
1: I had Miss McDonald.
0: Miss McDonald. Yeah. I was trying to think what her maiden name was. She's now Mrs. Cockavero.
1: Yeah.
0: But, so Miss McDonald. So you had her as well.
1: I had her as well.
0: Yeah. Do you think that they kind of helped spark you for an interest in writing?
1: I think so. I mean, I always loved English. I don't think I was actually that good in English class looking back. I feel like Mr. McMahon and I had to repeatedly go over my thesis for some big project, and I just like did not understand what a thesis statement was, apparently.
0: I never had him, but I understand he was very tough.
1: He was very tough. But I think he was really good.
0: Yeah.
1: I think that certainly sparked my interest in reading and writing. Mrs. Leyva.
0: Oh, yeah.
1: I had creative writing with her.
0: Me too.
1: And I really loved her classes. So that kind of writing was more interesting to me than, you know, writing a thesis statement about whatever, you know, author I had chosen.
0: She's so sweet, by the way. I still see her.
1: Is she still around here in town?
0: She's so sweet. You know what, do you know what she's doing?
1: No.
0: Last I knew, she was taking, learning ancient Greek at Dartmouth College because she always wanted to read the Iliad written in its original form.
1: Wow.
0: Like, that's so Mrs. Leyva.
1: That is so Mrs. Leyva.
0: And it's not the Greek that's spoken today. It's ancient Greek, which is not spoken anymore. So the only way to learn is through, like, collegiate studies.
1: That's crazy.
0: Yeah.
1: I love that, though. That's never stop learning, right?
0: Yeah.
1: I loved those journals that she had us do. We would start the class off with journaling, and then she would respond to them.
0: Yes.
1: And I still have those.
0: Nice.
1: Yeah.
0: Yeah, I took that. I took creative writing with her as well.
1: She was great.
0: Yeah. No, she's awesome. Yeah, I think she's an underappreciated teacher.
1: Mm-hmm.
0: Because she's kooky, and I mean that lovingly.
1: Like, oh, I mean, she was
0: kooky. She's kooky
1: in the best way.
0: Yeah.
1: Yeah, I remember she had a skirt with, like, V8 pictures on it. Do you remember that?
0: Yes.
1: I loved that.
0: Yes. That's hilarious. You're unlocking some memories here. Dang. Yeah. It is, you know, I love that. Yeah, high school and even grade school, but I feel more high school. You get that great foundation of learning all these different things from different teachers, and then you apply it as you move forth. And here you are. So you've got the book. The book itself is called When We Were Feral.
1: Yes.
0: Which is an interesting title. So feral, wild.
1: Yeah.
0: And I understand that your book is like a coming of age. It's really a journey of a young girl, and then some young girls, and it deals with emotional loss and community support and community maybe judgment.
1: Yeah. So it's a story of Maggie, who's looking back on the summer. She was 13. Her mother had taken off the summer before, and now in this summer that she's 13, a classmate's mother has gone missing, and she becomes obsessed with trying to find where that mother has gone, and, you know, follows the course of that summer and sort of the trouble that they get into, Maggie and her friends.
0: So this is not you.
1: It's not me.
0: But the timeline is very your childhood timeline.
1: Yes.
0: So and you use Newport.
1: I do.
0: Like, we talked about this before.
1: Yeah.
0: Like, you could have created a different town, made up a name, but you opted to utilize Newport and what you remember of the town of Newport in the early 90s.
1: Yes. And I agonized over whether to change the name or not. And ultimately, I left it as Newport for a couple of reasons. One, it was going to be so obvious it was Newport, and I thought it might be weird and distracting for people who knew the town, and then you're reading it and you're like, why is this town called, you know, whatever.
0: Right.
1: Another thing is I couldn't think of a good name. Like, I honestly couldn't.
0: That's funny.
1: But I also think it's important that we have stories about different places and real places, and not every story is about New York City or LA.
0: Right.
1: So I thought it was important that just to name it, and that this is a unique and special place. And
0: that is interesting, because there'd be no discussion whatsoever if you were to set this in New York City in the 1990s.
1: Right.
0: It's so passe. Like, mm-hmm. oh, it's New York City. It's almost generic at this point. But to utilize your hometown and pieces of your hometown that actually existed is a bold thing to do.
1: Thank you. I hope.
0: I know. Do you have trepidation, like, coming back and being able and, like, talking about this? And, like, because it's so vulnerable.
1: Yeah, it's very vulnerable. I'm lucky that so far the response has been really lovely. And I think people appreciate seeing Newport in a book like this. I'm worried because the Newport, the town, and the essay that you came upon that in the news was about this. It's a conflict. It's a character. Mm-hmm. It really is. Mm-hmm. And like any good character, it's complicated.
0: Sure.
1: And I think that was one of the things that drew me to setting it here was that I have a lot of emotions about this town. Some are good, some are bad. You know, there's longing and, you know, desire to escape and, but so many core memories here as well. Like, even though I wasn't able to visit when I wrote this, it was like time travel for mm-hmm. me, like both, you know, back to the 90s and to Newport. And in a lot of ways, that was fun.
0: And you have no family connections here anymore. Everybody is either moved away or passed away.
1: Yeah, unfortunately. Yeah, so I don't have a reason to come back, and right. I haven't in, you know, 20 years, really.
0: Well, that tells me you have not attended your class reunions.
1: I have not. I will say, okay, so there was, I really wanted to go to the first class reunion. I think it was the 10-year class reunion.
0: Okay.
1: And I was already in Indianapolis at the time. That's where I live now. And it was a bring your own meat reunion. And I thought that was very odd. And I didn't know that I wanted to travel halfway across the country and then bring my own meat to the park.
0: That's funny. That is a weird class reunion.
1: Yeah, and I don't eat meat, so bring your own veggie burger.
0: Right. I've got some lettuce. What are we doing here? Anybody got some pita? Huh. And do you guys have class reunions every 5 years now?
1: Or? I don't think that there's really been another official class reunion since that one.
0: Oh, really?
1: I think there have been some sort of loose, like, we're going to meet here. I feel like one time they wanted to do something, but they couldn't get enough interest.
0: Mm-hmm.
1: Yeah, I'm kind of disappointed because I like really want to see people. I've wanted to see people, you know, I graduated, what, 30 years ago?
0: What year 30, is it? 26.
1: Two
0: so
1: years ago?
0: Now.
1: Oh, my gosh.
0: Yeah.
1: That's crazy.
0: Mm-hmm.
1: Yeah, so I think it would be lovely for everyone to get together. I do think because we're all on, you know, most of us are on Facebook or Instagram now, that probably that desire, like the curiosity that a reunion would fulfill, you know, 50 years ago isn't there.
0: I totally agree with you.
1: Yeah, we kind of already have tabs on each other, or you're in touch with the people you want to be in touch with.
0: Yeah. There's some people you're just like, what happened to so-and-so? And we had that.
1: Yeah.
0: Here,
1: some people just are just, gone. You don't know where they are.
0: Yeah. I've got some in my class. Like, nobody knows where they are.
1: That's crazy,
0: like,
1: to me.
0: Where is that guy?
1: You're like, how are you not online in some way?
0: Right. Like, just wiped off the internet.
1: Yeah.
0: Non-existent. It's so weird.
1: It's so weird.
0: So weird. So you've got, you moved out of Newport after you graduated high school, right? Like, this has not been home?
1: I ended up finishing college, so I went to three different colleges, and I ended up graduating from Notre Dame College in Manchester.
0: Oh, okay.
1: So I was still in the area until 99.
0: Okay.
1: Yeah.
0: But you haven't, this hasn't been home. Since 99.
1: Since 99, yeah.
0: But it was definitely an inspiration to your book, and that kind of building blocks for who you are, but also the basis of your entire novel.
1: Yeah. So I started as a short story writer. When you're in an MFA program, that's what you write, are short stories. And I, at the time, so I was like mid to late 20s, I didn't really think of Newport as like something to write about.
0: Sure.
1: And so I set my stories in either cities I didn't know anything about or, you know, just generic towns. And like my stories were okay, but they weren't great. And I don't think it was until I really started thinking about place and its role in storytelling that my work kind of took off and you know, was starting to get published and received well. And those stories that did that were all rooted in Newport. Even if I didn't necessarily name it as Newport, I think in a short story, it's less important that the town have a name than a novel.
0: Right.
1: But they were very much based here. And that kind of clicked for me. Mm-hmm. It was like, oh, yeah, that's interesting.
0: Yeah, the where is important.
1: Yeah.
0: Like, where
1: it shapes the characters. It shapes people, right?
0: Yeah. So now when you're looking back at your memories, I know that you took like some real, like there's a gun factory in your book of Newport.
1: Yeah.
0: Does it say Ruger? Or
1: it does.
0: Okay. So you flat out and just like, this is Ruger.
1: Someone messaged me the other day. They had just read the book and they were like, you got the small common and the little common and the big common. And she's like, you're just really naming everything. And I'm like, oh yeah. Like to me, the details are what make it interesting.
0: Sure.
1: And yeah, I'm not going to change them because that'll be weird.
0: Now, are people in there? Like, is there real people or?
1: There aren't any real people.
0: Yeah.
1: Yeah.
0: Okay. So I'm trying to figure out who Aaron is. Like, okay, which one is this one?
1: And I know, like, that's going to be the instinct, right, is to try and figure out who is who. But they really aren't real people. They're my imaginary people. But it's been weird being back. And they're almost like, these girls are haunting me. I went to the Sunapee Harbor yesterday and had some ice cream. And I'm like, this is where the girls got ice cream. And like, they were sitting over there. And I'm like, telling myself, like, these aren't real people. You know that, right?
0: So in your book, they go to Sunapee Harbor, and now you've gone to Sunapee Harbor. So it's almost like you're reliving the book that you created.
1: Yes.
0: Weird.
1: Yeah. And it's wild. On the way here, we drove by the Door woolen store and I stopped to take a picture. And so I told my husband, I'm like, that's where Laura works. And he's like, I know. I'm like, okay.
0: He's like, I've read the book.
1: Yeah.
0: Since 2017, I've read the book.
1: Like, you know, she's not real, right? Like, she didn't actually work there.
0: That's hilarious. So you're going to be in Hanover at the bookstore. What's the name of the bookstore?
1: It's called Still North.
0: Okay.
1: Yes, I'll be there Wednesday. I believe it's at 7.
0: Yeah.
1: And now I have a second event in the area in Plymouth at Scarlet Letter Books on Tuesday at 6.
0: Nice.
1: Yeah.
0: Now, how do you go about having a book published? Because, like, this is legit. This isn't... And I don't mean that bad way. So please don't make me feel, I don't want you to feel disrespected. I've had people come in that have done the self-publishing.
1: Yes.
0: That you can just upload your script or upload your words and then just prints the book for you and then it's self-published. Like you have a publisher, you have a publicist. This is like registered. This is real.
1: Yeah. This isn't self-published. No shade to.
0: No.
1: You know, I work as a freelance editor and writing coach and I work with a lot of clients who end up self-publishing, and I think that's a totally valid path depending on what your goals are. Like, especially, I work with a lot of older women who are writing memoirs, and their goal is really just to get their story in the hands of friends and family.
0: Sure.
1: And so that's a totally legitimate way to do it. For me, this is my career, so self-publishing wouldn't really do anything for my career.
0: Right.
1: So yeah, this is a traditional publisher. I have an agent. This is the real deal.
0: Right. Yeah. So how do you go about actually getting it published? Is that your agent's job?
1: That's my agent's job.
0: Okay.
1: Yeah. And we didn't get a big five deal, but we did land with a nice small press. It's a woman-owned publisher in North Carolina.
0: Okay. So now what happens from that point? Do they send it out to bookstores? Or like, what's the business part of it?
1: Yeah.
0: Because like, this is your job. You got to make money. How does that work?
1: Yeah. So their Regal House is the name of my publisher, and they're distributed by IPG, which is the Independent Publishers Group, I think. And so they're the ones that get it into bookstores. And yeah, so far I'm pleased that it does seem to be in a lot of bookstores. It's not going to be in every single bookstore, obviously, but it's in small bookstores in the area. It's in Barnes and Noble.
0: Oh, really?
1: Yeah.
0: Oh,
1: not every Barnes and Noble, but a lot of them.
0: Sure.
1: And obviously you can buy books on Amazon.
0: Yes.
1: Yeah.
0: Everything's on Amazon.
1: Yeah.
0: It's disgusting. What's your thought on Amazon? Don't feel, if you don't feel comfortable.
1: No, I have a love-hate relationship with Amazon.
0: Right.
1: I mean, I do use it because it's really convenient. Mm-hmm. And where I live in Indianapolis, you know, I can order something in the morning and get Amazon to deliver that night. Mm-hmm. And, you know, so like when you're low on cat food and you don't want to go to the store, it's very convenient. But I do try not to buy books there just because it doesn't really support writers in the same way that getting it from a small bookstore does. And a small bookstore also allows you to support a local business.
0: Mm-hmm. Are you a sucker for a small bookstore?
1: I am.
0: Like you
1: I
0: just
1: love
0: the
1: I just,
0: smell.
1: I just love an independent bookstore.
0: The creaky floor.
1: Yeah.
0: All that.
1: All of that.
0: It's always the same. The floor always creaks.
1: Oh, it's got to creak.
0: Every single one. They get the little jingle bell on the door when you walk in. It's like, oh, I'm in a small bookstore.
1: Yeah. Bonus points if they have a cat. I love a bookstore cat. Yeah.
0: All right. All right. Well, you can go to Cat Alley in Manchester, New Hampshire. They've got... There's the bookstore, and then there's an alley called Cat Alley. It's all painted with cats.
1: Ooh.
0: Which was the inspiration for Corn Alley here. I don't know if you saw the outside, you saw all the murals. Those went up last year. So there's a bunch of Newport murals down.
1: Okay, I'll have to check it
0: out.
1: But
0: the inspiration was Cat Alley in Manchester.
1: Okay.
0: Yeah.
1: It's fun.
0: little tidbit for you. So you got the book. I had Sally in here from the Richards Free Library mm-hmm. last week, and I asked her off the air. I talked about you, and I hope that you're okay. And she said that Gunther Huber has been advocating for your book and that they ordered a book, and it will be available at the Richards Free Library for people to check out.
1: Oh, I love that. That really, that's like a full circle moment. I love libraries. I think it's really important to the community to have libraries that, you know, are stocking books and offering programs and mm-hmm. yeah, so I love that. I hope that when it comes, someone will take a picture of it for me and send it to me, please.
0: No, for real, just send it.
1: Yeah.
0: Talking to Shasta Grant. The book is When We Were Feral, which is available now, came out last Tuesday, June 9th. So you can order it online and it's at bookstores and such, and it will be in, you'll have it in Hanover.
1: Yep, it'll be at Still North. There'll be copies at Scarlet Letter Books as well.
0: Is this weird for you?
1: It's super weird.
0: Okay. Talk about that. So, because, like, I, you're more of a private person.
1: And yeah.
0: I'm sure you were super happy being in a house by yourself for 3 months writing.
1: Yeah, that was great.
0: So to do this part, the media part, it's a weird experience, right?
1: It is. It's uncomfortable, but it also can be really fun. Like, it's fun to go see people and talk about my book and answer questions. So I'm grateful for the opportunities, but it is not always easy. I'm an introvert, which for anyone who knew me in high school probably comes as a surprise.
0: It does. You're a cheerleader.
1: I know. Like nobody in my current life would believe that I was a cheerleader.
0: Oh, okay.
1: Yeah.
0: They look back and they're like, you were a cheerleader.
1: Yeah, they're like, that doesn't track.
0: Where I'm like, you're an introvert?
1: I know. As I got older, I just got more and more introverted. And so it's a bit uncomfortable for me to go out and talk about myself and peddle my book, but I'm also trying to have fun with it.
0: Mm-hmm. I totally understand how that is. I would love to live in the woods away from humans.
1: Same.
0: Just live off the land, eat squirrel or whatever. And
1: okay, not that, but...
0: I mean, I don't really want to do that, but I will have to do what I have to do at this point just to survive. No, I think there's something... And then I'd get bored. Like,
1: yeah.
0: I'm like, maybe like 3 days and I'll go back into town.
1: Yeah, 3 days is probably about how long I can go without seeing anyone
0: yes.
1: you know, other than my family. And then I got to get out of the house.
0: Then you walk through Market Basket and you get mad that people are so rude. And then you leave. I'm like, I'm going back in the woods. That's my plan. It's, I haven't got there yet, but I'm working towards it.
1: You're working on it.
0: Yeah,
1: okay.
0: It's life goal. Shasta, what do you want people to know about your book? And, like, if you were to talk to somebody and just be like, I wish people knew this.
1: I guess I would say, like, especially people from the area, I would want them to know that it's written with a lot of love and affection for this town, even though some of the characters, you know, maybe don't feel that way. I think it's a book for anyone who wants to look back and remember this time period. I think no matter how old you are, I think in some way we're all 13 mm-hmm. inside. And so, yeah, I think it's a book for people who want to look back and reflect and remember.
0: Yeah. And what does Newport mean to you?
1: It's a hard question because in a lot of ways it's home, but it's also not home anymore because I haven't lived here for so long, but it's nostalgia. It's big time nostalgia. Mm. It's my childhood. Like, all of my memories of growing up are so rooted in this town and the community. And so no matter where I go, and I've lived a lot of places, I was abroad for 12 years. Mm. But Newport is always in my heart.
0: So you haven't been back in town for a long time. And just kind of thinking about where things were in the early 90s versus now, what do you see as the biggest change? So, like, as an outsider that's not fully an outsider, what do you see?
1: Well, we'd only just drove through this morning, so I haven't seen a lot yet. I will say it looked all really familiar.
0: Mm-hmm.
1: You know, like, maybe buildings are a different color, or, you know, maybe there's a new business here, or the business that used to be there isn't there. But honestly, it looked so familiar to me still.
0: Yeah. Yeah, and you had said that you're getting a Cronus grinder.
1: Oh, absolutely. After this, I'm taking my husband to get a Cronus grinder, and he better love it.
0: Yeah, no, is this a make or break moment in a relationship?
1: I mean, we've been married for 20 years, but, you know, who knows?
0: Yeah, don't blow it.
1: Yeah, don't blow it.
0: What's your preference? What are you going to do? Do you get the pre-wrapped one, or do you have them make it?
1: This is my Cronus grinder dilemma, is that I am now a vegetarian.
0: I don't even
1: know if they make a vegetarian one. So
0: they will.
1: Yeah, I guess it's just going to be some vegetables. I don't think it's going to be quite the same. I was a ham grinder girl back in the day.
0: Okay.
1: I suspect it's not going to be the same without the ham.
0: You never know, because every once in a while, like, the meat would fall out.
1: You just keep eating it anyway.
0: Right. So just imagine that the meat fell out and you got everything else. It's fine. My confession is I've never had a Cronus grinder made for me.
1: I don't think I have either. Because why would you? You just go and grab one that's already
0: pre-made. Yes. That's the
1: faster.
0: Thing. Now, the only thing is there's been times because I go for the salami. It's the same thing ever since I was a kid. It's the same, I've never changed.
1: Yeah.
0: Why? I like what I like.
1: Right.
0: Why change? I've had to have a salami made, but I don't consider that being made for me because they're going to make the salamis anyway.
1: Yes. I think that's
0: how I justify it.
1: Yeah.
0: But like my wife will get a turkey and they have to make it for you. I'm like... What? Just grab it. Just grab one. It's already done.
1: Right. These are your choices.
0: Right.
1: Yeah.
0: Ham or salami. That's your options. Oh, man. I wonder what kind of pop of nostalgia you'll get when you walk into the Cronuses, because I don't think it's changed much in there, which is awesome.
1: Yeah, someone told me yesterday that it hasn't changed at all.
0: Yeah.
1: The counter, everything is still the exact same.
0: It is.
1: So I can't wait to go in there.
0: Yeah, it's just where the locals go.
1: Yeah.
0: Is Cronus in the book or no?
1: I don't think it is.
0: Okay.
1: So through revision, a lot of things got cut. So there were more things in the town that got cut. But I think, like, their spirit is still in there.
0: I know. You did say the bridge sitters got cut.
1: Yeah, there used to be bridge sitters. They got cut in revision. Sorry.
0: Which they don't. That's not a thing anymore.
1: That's probably for the best.
0: I know, because when we were in high school, that was always the threat. Like, if you don't do well in school, you're going to become a bridge sitter. I'm like, I don't need a bridge sitter. Maybe that was just wood shop class or something. I don't know. Jess, I appreciate you coming in. And so, what time on Wednesday?
1: 7 o'clock.
0: 7 p.m.
1: At Still North in Hanover.
0: And then Plymouth, which is kind of a hike, but what time is that?
1: Plymouth is 6 o'clock on Tuesday.
0: Okay.
1: Yeah, but that's further from here,
0: obviously.
1: And
0: you guys are hanging out this week?
1: Yeah, we're staying on Perkins Pond, and we're having a blast.
0: Nice. Good view. Well, thank you for coming in.
1: Thanks for having me.
0: I appreciate it. It's Shasta Grant. The book is When We Were Feral, which is your first novel. Congratulations on that, and hopefully this is the first of many that will be coming out.
1: Thank you so much.
0: You bet. It is 9:47. I have a look at your weather forecast up in a little bit. More country music is next. It's WCNL Country, AM 1010 and FM 94.7.
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0: 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Now here's the latest from the Storm Watch 9 Weather Center.
7: Latest round of rainfall continuing to move away. We're back to sunshine. A more comfortable afternoon. Temperatures hovering around in the upper 70s to near 80 before dropping into the low and mid 50s. Under fair skies tonight, we're between 75 and 80 with sunshine both Tuesday and Wednesday. And our next round of rain expected on Thursday. From the Stormwatch 9 Weather Center, I'm meteorologist Kevin Skorupa.
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5: I'm Kathy Fleck for WCNL News. Stating that she does not support expanding the cultivation of marijuana in New Hampshire, Governor Kelly Ayotte has vetoed a bill that would have allowed medical marijuana dispensaries to have their own greenhouses on site. It would have limited dispensaries to one greenhouse on site. Marijuana has been legal for medical use in New Hampshire since 2013. Recreational marijuana use has never been legal in the state, making New Hampshire the only state in New England that has not legalized it. A fire has destroyed the former Laconia State School. Fire crews responded early Sunday and spent more than 2 hours bringing the blaze under control. Firefighters remained on scene for over 12 hours extinguishing hot spots, and no injuries were reported. Officials consider the fire suspicious and have requested assistance from the fire marshal's office. The cause remains under investigation, and authorities are determining whether anyone was inside when the fire started. For WCNL News, I am Kathy Fleck.
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1: Decades after Cold War atomic tests fallout and Manhattan Project waste, more Americans are sickened by nuclear exposure, and they're getting federal compensation. The federal payment program was closed to new claims after its filing window expired in 2024. Congress reopened it last July and widened the map of who can qualify. The money goes to people with certain serious illnesses or their surviving families. Federal data shows nearly $409 million have been approved since reopening, with over 30,000 claims still pending. Well, the hottest time of year in the U.S. is approaching, and in some cases, it's already arrived. And doctors say it's important to keep an eye out for those who look like they're experiencing a heat illness. Slurred speech and confusion are signs of heat stroke. The CDC says signs of body overheating includes muscle cramping, shortness of breath, dizziness, and headaches. Health update. I'm Sarah Lee Kessler.
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2: Back to sunshine. Temperatures hovering around either side of 80 this afternoon with a little bit of a breeze out of the northwest, which is knocking down any sort of humidity we built up over the weekend. We'll drop back into the 50s under fair skies tonight. Mid to upper 70s for highs with partly to mostly sunny skies both Tuesday and Wednesday, and another round of showers moving through Thursday. From the Stormwatch 9 Weather Center, I'm meteorologist Kevin Skorupa.
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7: Good morning. For WCNL News, I'm Kathy Fleck. An alumnus of Dartmouth College and Saturday Night Live returns to her old stomping grounds to give a speech. Commencement speaker Rachel Dratch addressed the class of 2026 in Hanover over the weekend. Dratch reflected on her undergraduate years and shared lessons about handling rejection. She encouraged graduates not to let setbacks define success, saying a no can sometimes mean not yet, or simply the wrong moment. Dartmouth also awarded her an honorary Doctor of Arts degree. Dozens of athletes are defying their age. The Vermont Senior Games were held yesterday at Burlington High School. About 80 people took part, including some in their 90s. George Holt is 91, and this is his third appearance in the Games. While some were trying to qualify for the National Senior Games, Holt tells Channel 3 he does this just to stay alive. For WCNL News, I am Kathy Fleck.
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8: Latest round of rainfall continuing to move away. We're back to sunshine. A more comfortable afternoon. Temperatures hovering around in the upper 70s to near 80 before dropping into the low and mid 50s. Under fair skies tonight, we're between 75 and 80 with sunshine both Tuesday and Wednesday, and our next round of rain expected on Thursday. From the Storm Watch 9 Weather Center, I'm meteorologist Kevin Skorupa.
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8: Back to sunshine. Temperatures hovering around either side of 80 this afternoon with a little bit of a breeze out of the northwest, which is knocking down any sort of humidity we built up over the weekend. We'll drop back into the 50s under fair skies tonight. Mid to upper 70s for highs with partly to mostly sunny skies both Tuesday and Wednesday, and another round of showers moving through Thursday. From the Stormwatch 9 Weather Center, I'm meteorologist Kevin Skorupa.
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2: I'm Kathy Fleck for WCNL News. Beginning today, police departments across New Hampshire will conduct distracted driving patrols throughout the week. Motorists can expect to see more patrols on highways for a couple of other reasons. Graduation season will mean stepped-up patrols in cities across the Granite State, and today marks the start of the 103rd Laconia Motorcycle Week. Up to 300,000 visitors are expected in the Lakes region. So, former U.S. Senator John Sununu is now officially a candidate for the job he lost to retiring Senator Jean Shaheen in 2008. He filed his candidacy papers Wednesday, calling himself a strong independent voice for New Hampshire, with a record of breaking from his own party. Sununu faces fellow Republican, former Massachusetts Senator Scott Brown, in the September primary. An Ecuadorian man is dead after drowning Sunday afternoon at Wilson Pond in Swansea. Authorities say Freddy Gavilanes Jami was swimming with friends near the shore when he entered a steep drop-off area and disappeared underwater. After his friends called 911, first responders found him and attempted life-saving measures before transporting him to Cheshire Medical Center, where he was pronounced dead. Police are investigating, but the death is not considered suspicious. For WCNL News, I am Kathy Fleck.
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Tomorrow morning, the Car Nuts will be in studio just after 7. Car talk, hot rod talk, and lots more random talk. It's the Car Nuts tomorrow morning around 7:10. The biggest variety of country favorites is up next on WCNL.

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3: Families across the country feeling the pinch as summer child care costs continue to climb. New national data shows parents are paying between $1,700 and $2,700 per child for an 8 to 10 week summer program. Places like Arizona, Alaska, and California landing in the higher end, Alabama and Arkansas remaining among the least expensive. And public school enrollment in Texas is on the decline. New numbers show parents are actually pulling their kids out of charter schools. The trend of homeschooling is now outpacing both.
4: Post-COVID, parents want more control over their children's education.
3: That's Anita Scott with the Texas Homeschool Coalition.
4: What their children learn, how they learn, the pace of instruction.
3: She says it's really the snowball effect.
4: We're seeing groups pop up on social media where families are saying, hey, I live in this community and I'm interested in seeing if there's anyone else who's homeschooling.
3: And it's not just consumers that are dealing with higher prices. Daria Albinger breaks down the latest producer price index.
5: The producer price index measures prices on the wholesale level or how much it costs to make products before they go to market. The Bureau of Labor Statistics says prices rose 1.1% from April to May and 6.5% year over year. That's the highest yearly rate since November of 2022. A surge in gasoline prices, in large part due to the war in Iran, drove the increase.
3: And university students may have had their personal data compromised by notorious cyber criminals. Rory O'Neill with more.
6: Online hackers have gotten into Oracle PeopleSoft computer servers at more than 100 organizations. PeopleSoft software applications can manage payroll, HR, administration, and other business operations. The well-known hacking group called Shiny Hunters tells TechCrunch that they are behind this attack. Many of the victims are universities, and some student data may have been compromised, according to the report.
3: And the Starbucks Barista Cups are back, but with a twist. Now they come with a soccer-themed cap just in time for the World Cup. I'm Monica Nelson with your consumer and business news.
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7: Back to sunshine. Temperatures hovering around either side of 80 this afternoon with a little bit of a breeze out of the northwest, which is knocking down any sort of humidity we built up over the weekend. We'll drop back into the 50s under fair skies tonight. Mid to upper 70s for highs with partly to mostly sunny skies both Tuesday and Wednesday, and another round of showers moving through Thursday. From the Stormwatch 9 Weather Center, I'm meteorologist Kevin Skorupa.
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The ones that you've been dragging for so long, you're on your knees, you might as well be praying.

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4: I'm Kathy Fleck for WCNL News. Stating that she does not support expanding the cultivation of marijuana in New Hampshire, Governor Kelly Ayotte has vetoed a bill that would have allowed medical marijuana dispensaries to have their own greenhouses on site. It would have limited dispensaries to one greenhouse on site. Marijuana has been legal for medical use in New Hampshire since 2013. Recreational marijuana use has never been legal in the state, making New Hampshire the only state in New England that has not legalized it. A fire has destroyed the former Laconia State School. Fire crews responded early Sunday and spent more than 2 hours bringing the blaze under control. Firefighters remained on scene for over 12 hours extinguishing hotspots, and no injuries were reported. Officials consider the fire suspicious and have requested assistance from the fire marshal's office. The cause remains under investigation, and authorities are determining whether anyone was inside when the fire started. For WCNL News, I am Kathy Fleck.
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5: Back to sunshine. Temperatures hovering around either side of 80 this afternoon with a little bit of a breeze out of the northwest, which is knocking down any sort of humidity we built up over the weekend. We'll drop back into the 50s under fair skies tonight. Mid to upper 70s for highs with partly to mostly sunny skies both Tuesday and Wednesday, and another round of showers moving through Thursday. From the Stormwatch 9 Weather Center, I'm meteorologist Kevin Skorupa.
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3: Back to sunshine. Temperatures hovering around either side of 80 this afternoon with a little bit of a breeze out of the northwest, which is knocking down any sort of humidity we built up over the weekend. We'll drop back into the 50s under fair skies tonight. Mid to upper 70s for highs with partly to mostly sunny skies both Tuesday and Wednesday, and another round of showers moving through Thursday. From the Stormwatch 9 Weather Center, I'm meteorologist Kevin Skorupa.
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2: I'm Kathy Fleck for WCNL News. An alumnus of Dartmouth College and Saturday Night Live returns to her old stomping grounds to give a speech. Commencement speaker Rachel Dratch addressed the class of 2026 in Hanover over the weekend. Dratch reflected on her undergraduate years and shared lessons about handling rejection. She encouraged graduates not to let setbacks define success, saying a no can sometimes mean not yet or simply the wrong moment. Dartmouth also awarded her an honorary Doctor of Arts degree. Dozens of athletes are defying their age. The Vermont Senior Games were held yesterday at Burlington High School. About 80 people took part, including some in their 90s. George Holt is 91, and this is his third appearance in the Games. While some were trying to qualify for the National Senior Games, Holt tells Channel 3 he does this just to stay alive. For WCNL News, I am Kathy Fleck.
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4: The Hurricanes shut out the Golden Knights 3-0 in Game 6 from Vegas to win their first Stanley Cup title since 06. Canes captain Jordan Staal took home the Conn Smythe Trophy for playoff MVP.
5: I believed in what we were trying to build in Carolina, and I was just an amazing feeling to be able to build something like that. And then top it all off with this is, it's an absolute dream come true.
4: Rod Brind'Amour became the first person in NHL history to win the Stanley Cup as a team's captain and head coach. In baseball, the Rockies smacked 6 homers to set a franchise record for runs with a 23-9 bashing of the A's in Vegas. At the FIFA World Cup, Germany crushed Curacao 7-1 in Houston. Japan and Netherlands played to a 2-2 draw in Arlington. Ivory Coast beat Ecuador 1-0 in Philly, and Sweden took down Tunisia 5-1 in Mexico. That's sports. I'm Ron DeMoss.
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6: Back to sunshine. Temperatures hovering around either side of 80 this afternoon with a little bit of a breeze out of the northwest, which is knocking down any sort of humidity we built up over the weekend. We'll drop back into the 50s under fair skies tonight. Mid to upper 70s for highs with partly to mostly sunny skies both Tuesday and Wednesday, and another round of showers moving through Thursday. From the Stormwatch 9 Weather Center, I'm meteorologist Kevin Skorupa.
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1: 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New London First Baptist Church is looking for musicians to help launch a brand new coffee house this fall. Whether you play any instrument, sing as a soloist, vocalist, duet, group, choir, or any style of Christian music, you're invited to be part of it. If you'd like to get involved or want more information, contact Larry at 914-419-4253. That's 914-419-4253. Come make music and build community at the New London First Baptist Church.
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4: I'm Kathy Fleck for WCNL News. Beginning today, police departments across New Hampshire will conduct distracted driving patrols throughout the week. Motorists can expect to see more patrols on highways for a couple of other reasons. Graduation season will mean stepped-up patrols in cities across the Granite State, and today marks the start of the 103rd Laconia Motorcycle Week. Up to 300,000 visitors are expected in the Lakes region. So, former U.S. Senator John Sununu is now officially a candidate for the job he lost to retiring Senator Jeanne Shaheen in 2008. He filed his candidacy papers Wednesday, calling himself a strong, independent voice for New Hampshire, with a record of breaking from his own party. Sununu faces fellow Republican, former Massachusetts Senator Scott Brown, in the September primary. An Ecuadorian man is dead after drowning Sunday afternoon at Wilson Pond in Swansea. Authorities say Freddy Gavilanes Jami was swimming with friends near the shore when he entered a steep drop-off area and disappeared underwater. After his friends called 911, first responders found him and attempted life-saving measures before transporting him to Cheshire Medical Center, where he was pronounced dead. Police are investigating, but the death is not considered suspicious. For WCNL News, I am Kathy Fleck.
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5: Back to sunshine. Temperatures hovering around either side of 80 this afternoon with a little bit of a breeze out of the northwest, which is knocking down any sort of humidity we built up over the weekend. We'll drop back into the 50s under fair skies tonight. Mid to upper 70s for highs with partly to mostly sunny skies both Tuesday and Wednesday, and another round of showers moving through Thursday. From the Stormwatch 9 Weather Center, I'm meteorologist Kevin Skorupa.
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5: Back to sunshine, temperatures hovering around either side of 80 this afternoon with a little bit of a breeze out of the northwest, which is knocking down any sort of humidity we built up over the weekend. We'll drop back into the 50s under fair skies tonight. Mid to upper 70s for highs with partly to mostly sunny skies both Tuesday and Wednesday, and another round of showers moving through Thursday. From the Stormwatch 9 Weather Center, I'm meteorologist Kevin Skorupa.
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0: Been stuck in that same hole a thousand times, you can't make it. 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
3: I'm Kathy Fleck for WCNL News. Stating that she does not support expanding the cultivation of marijuana in New Hampshire, Governor Kelly Ayotte has vetoed a bill that would have allowed medical marijuana dispensaries to have their own greenhouses on site. It would have limited dispensaries to one greenhouse on site. Marijuana has been legal for medical use in New Hampshire since 2013. Recreational marijuana use has never been legal in the state, making New Hampshire the only state in New England that has not legalized it. A fire has destroyed the former Laconia State School. Fire crews responded early Sunday and spent more than 2 hours bringing the blaze under control. Firefighters remained on scene for over 12 hours extinguishing hot spots, and no injuries were reported. Officials consider the fire suspicious and have requested assistance from the fire marshal's office. The cause remains under investigation, and authorities are determining whether anyone was inside when the fire started. For WCNL News, I am Kathy Fleck.
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2: Decades after Cold War atomic tests fallout and Manhattan Project waste, more Americans are sickened by nuclear exposure, and they're getting federal compensation. The federal payment program was closed to new claims after its filing window expired in 2024. Congress reopened it last July and widened the map of who can qualify. The money goes to people with certain serious illnesses or their surviving families. Federal data shows nearly $409 million have been approved since reopening, with over 30,000 claims still pending. Well, the hottest time of year in the U.S. is approaching, and in some cases, it's already arrived. And doctors say it's important to keep an eye out for those who look like they're experiencing a heat illness. Slurred speech and confusion are signs of heat stroke. The CDC says signs of body overheating includes muscle cramping, shortness of breath, dizziness, and headaches. Health update. I'm Sarah Lee Kessler.
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3: Back to sunshine. Temperatures hovering around either side of 80 this afternoon with a little bit of a breeze out of the northwest, which is knocking down any sort of humidity we built up over the weekend. We'll drop back into the 50s under fair skies tonight. Mid to upper 70s for highs with partly to mostly sunny skies both Tuesday and Wednesday, and another round of showers moving through Thursday. From the Stormwatch 9 Weather Center, I'm meteorologist Kevin Skorupa.
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4: I'm Kathy Fleck for WCNL News. An alumnus of Dartmouth College and Saturday Night Live returns to her old stomping grounds to give a speech. Commencement speaker Rachel Dratch addressed the class of 2026 in Hanover over the weekend. Dratch reflected on her undergraduate years and shared lessons about handling rejection. She encouraged graduates not to let setbacks define success, saying a no can sometimes mean not yet or simply the wrong moment. Dartmouth also awarded her an honorary Doctor of Arts degree. Dozens of athletes are defying their age. The Vermont Senior Games were held yesterday at Burlington High School. About 80 people took part, including some in their 90s. George Holt is 91, and this is his third appearance in the Games. While some were trying to qualify for the National Senior Games, Holt tells Channel 3 he does this just to stay alive. For WCNL News, I am Kathy Fleck.
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5: Back to sunshine. Temperatures hovering around either side of 80 this afternoon with a little bit of a breeze out of the northwest, which is knocking down any sort of humidity we built up over the weekend. We'll drop back into the 50s under fair skies tonight. Mid to upper 70s for highs with partly to mostly sunny skies both Tuesday and Wednesday, and another round of showers moving through Thursday. From the Stormwatch 9 Weather Center, I'm meteorologist Kevin Skorupa.
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0: 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One.

There's a box of greasy parts sitting in the trunk of that 65. 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

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And in that moment, something or someone spoke to me. They said there was still a verse that needed to be written for this song. And to get up.

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4: Back to sunshine. Temperatures hovering around either side of 80 this afternoon with a little bit of a breeze out of the northwest, which is knocking down any sort of humidity we built up over the weekend. We'll drop back into the 50s under fair skies tonight. Mid to upper 70s for highs with partly to mostly sunny skies both Tuesday and Wednesday, and another round of showers moving through Thursday. From the Stormwatch 9 Weather Center, I'm meteorologist Kevin Skorupa.
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2: I'm Kathy Fleck for WCNL News. Beginning today, police departments across New Hampshire will conduct distracted driving patrols throughout the week. Motorists can expect to see more patrols on highways for a couple of other reasons. Graduation season will mean stepped-up patrols in cities across the Granite State. And today marks the start of the 103rd Laconia Motorcycle Week. Up to 300,000 visitors are expected in the Lakes region. So, former U.S. Senator John Sununu is now officially a candidate for the job he lost to retiring Senator Gene Shaheen in 2008. He filed his candidacy papers Wednesday, calling himself a strong independent voice for New Hampshire, with a record of breaking from his own party. Sununu faces fellow Republican, former Massachusetts Senator Scott Brown, in the September primary. An Ecuadorian man is dead after drowning Sunday afternoon at Wilson Pond in Swansea. Authorities say Freddy Gavilanes Jami was swimming with friends near the shore when he entered a steep drop-off area and disappeared underwater. After his friends called 911, first responders found him and attempted life-saving measures before transporting him to Cheshire Medical Center, where he was pronounced dead. Police are investigating, but the death is not considered suspicious. For WCNL News, I am Kathy Fleck.
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3: 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Our investor education program,

0: filed for an 8 to 10 week summer program. Places like Arizona, Alaska, and California landing in the higher end, Alabama and Arkansas remaining among the least expensive. And public school enrollment in Texas is on the decline. New numbers show parents are actually pulling their kids out of charter schools. The trend of homeschooling is now outpacing both.
1: Post-COVID, parents want more control over their children's education.
0: That's Anita Scott with the Texas Homeschool Coalition.
1: What their children learn, how they learn, the pace of instruction.
0: She says it's really the snowball effect.
1: We're seeing groups pop up on social media where families are saying, hey, I live in this community and I'm interested in seeing if there's anyone else who's homeschooling.
0: And it's not just consumers that are dealing with higher prices. Daria Albinger breaks down the latest producer price index.
2: The producer price index measures prices on the wholesale level or how much it costs to make products before they go to market. The Bureau of Labor Statistics says prices rose 1.1% from April to May and 6.5% year over year. That's the highest yearly rate since November of 2022. A surge in gasoline prices, in large part due to the war in Iran, drove the increase.
0: And university students may have had their personal data compromised by notorious cyber criminals. Rory O'Neill with more.
3: Online hackers have gotten into Oracle PeopleSoft computer servers at more than 100 organizations. PeopleSoft software applications can manage payroll, HR, administration, and other business operations. The well-known hacking group called Shiny Hunters tells TechCrunch that they are behind this attack. Many of the victims are universities, and some student data may have been compromised, according to the report.
0: And the Starbucks Barista Cups are back, but with a twist. Now they come with a soccer-themed cap just in time for the World Cup. I'm Monica Nelson with your consumer and business news.
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5: Back to sunshine. Temperatures hovering around either side of 80 this afternoon with a little bit of a breeze out of the northwest, which is knocking down any sort of humidity we built up over the weekend. We'll drop back into the 50s under fair skies tonight. Mid to upper 70s for highs with partly to mostly sunny skies both Tuesday and Wednesday, and another round of showers moving through Thursday. From the Stormwatch 9 Weather Center, I'm meteorologist Kevin Skorupa.
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Casper, Knox, Paloma, Blackett, Shufflefield, Jacksonville, Waterville, Costa Rica, Pittsfield, Springfield, Bakerfield, Shreveport, Hickensack, Cadillac, Fond du Lac, Davenport, Idaho, Jellicoe, Argentina, Diamantina, Pasadena, Catalina, see what I mean.

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3: I'm Kathy Fleck for WCNL News. Stating that she does not support expanding the cultivation of marijuana in New Hampshire, Governor Kelly Ayotte has vetoed a bill that would have allowed medical marijuana dispensaries to have their own greenhouses on site. It would have limited dispensaries to one greenhouse on site. Marijuana has been legal for medical use in New Hampshire since 2013. Recreational marijuana use has never been legal in the state, making New Hampshire the only state in New England that has not legalized it. A fire has destroyed the former Laconia State School. Fire crews responded early Sunday and spent more than 2 hours bringing the blaze under control. Firefighters remained on scene for over 12 hours extinguishing hotspots, and no injuries were reported. Officials consider the fire suspicious and have requested assistance from the fire marshal's office. The cause remains under investigation, and authorities are determining whether anyone was inside when the fire started. For WCNL News, I am Kathy Fleck.
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4: Back to sunshine. Temperatures hovering around either side of 80 this afternoon with a little bit of a breeze out of the northwest, which is knocking down any sort of humidity we built up over the weekend. We'll drop back into the 50s under fair skies tonight. Mid to upper 70s for highs with partly to mostly sunny skies both Tuesday and Wednesday, and another round of showers moving through Thursday. From the Stormwatch 9 Weather Center, I'm meteorologist Kevin Skorupa.
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Second hand from a dealer in Atlanta, I rode up with Daddy when he went there to get it.

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4: Back to sunshine. Temperatures hovering around either side of 80 this afternoon with a little bit of a breeze out of the northwest, which is knocking down any sort of humidity we built up over the weekend. We'll drop back into the 50s under fair skies tonight. Mid to upper 70s for highs with partly to mostly sunny skies both Tuesday and Wednesday, and another round of showers moving through Thursday. From the Stormwatch 9 Weather Center, I'm meteorologist Kevin Skorupa.
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2: I'm Kathy Fleck for WCNL News. An alumnus of Dartmouth College and Saturday Night Live returns to her old stomping grounds to give a speech. Commencement speaker Rachel Dratch addressed the class of 2026 in Hanover over the weekend. Dratch reflected on her undergraduate years and shared lessons about handling rejection. She encouraged graduates not to let setbacks define success, saying a no can sometimes mean not yet or simply the wrong moment. Dartmouth also awarded her an honorary Doctor of Arts degree. Dozens of athletes are defying their age. The Vermont Senior Games were held yesterday at Burlington High School. About 80 people took part, including some in their 90s. George Holt is 91, and this is his third appearance in the Games. While some were trying to qualify for the National Senior Games, Holt tells Channel 3 he does this just to stay alive. For WCNL News, I am Kathy Fleck.
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7: The Hurricanes shut out the Golden Knights 3-0 in Game 6 from Vegas to win their first Stanley Cup title since 06. Canes captain Jordan Staal took home the Conn Smythe Trophy for playoff MVP.
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0: took down Tunisia 5-1 in Mexico. That's sports. 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
2: Back to sunshine. Temperatures hovering around either side of 80 this afternoon with a little bit of a breeze out of the northwest, which is knocking down any sort of humidity we built up over the weekend. We'll drop back into the 50s under fair skies tonight. Mid to upper 70s for highs with partly to mostly sunny skies both Tuesday and Wednesday, and another round of showers moving through Thursday. From the Stormwatch 9 Weather Center, I'm meteorologist Kevin Skorupa.
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4: I'm Kathy Fleck for WCNL News. Beginning today, police departments across New Hampshire will conduct distracted driving patrols throughout the week. Motorists can expect to see more patrols on highways for a couple of other reasons. Graduation season will mean stepped-up patrols in cities across the Granite State, and today marks the start of the 103rd Laconia Motorcycle Week. Up to 300,000 visitors are expected in the Lakes region. So, former U.S. Senator John Sununu is now officially a candidate for the job he lost to retiring Senator Gene Shaheen in 2008. He filed his candidacy papers Wednesday, calling himself a strong independent voice for New Hampshire, with a record of breaking from his own party. Sununu faces fellow Republican, former Massachusetts Senator Scott Brown, in the September primary. An Ecuadorian man is dead after drowning Sunday afternoon at Wilson Pond in Swansea. Authorities say Freddy Gavilanes Jami was swimming with friends near the shore when he entered a steep drop-off area and disappeared underwater. After his friends called 911, first responders found him and attempted life-saving measures before transporting him to Cheshire Medical Center, where he was pronounced dead. Police are investigating, but the death is not considered suspicious. For WCNL News, I am Kathy Fleck.
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5: Back to sunshine. Temperatures hovering around either side of 80 this afternoon with a little bit of a breeze out of the northwest, which is knocking down any sort of humidity we built up over the weekend. We'll drop back into the 50s under fair skies tonight. Mid to upper 70s for highs with partly to mostly sunny skies both Tuesday and Wednesday, and another round of showers moving through Thursday. From the Stormwatch 9 Weather Center, I'm meteorologist Kevin Skorupa.
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3: Back to sunshine. Temperatures hovering around either side of 80 this afternoon with a little bit of a breeze out of the northwest, which is knocking down any sort of humidity we built up over the weekend. We'll drop back into the 50s under fair skies tonight. Mid to upper 70s for highs with partly to mostly sunny skies both Tuesday and Wednesday, and another round of showers moving through Thursday. From the Stormwatch 9 Weather Center, I'm meteorologist Kevin Skorupa.
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2: I'm Kathy Fleck for WCNL News. Stating that she does not support expanding the cultivation of marijuana in New Hampshire, Governor Kelly Ayotte has vetoed a bill that would have allowed medical marijuana dispensaries to have their own greenhouses on site. It would have limited dispensaries to one greenhouse on site. Marijuana has been legal for medical use in New Hampshire since 2013. Recreational marijuana use has never been legal in the state, making New Hampshire the only state in New England that has not legalized it. A fire has destroyed the former Laconia State School. Fire crews responded early Sunday and spent more than 2 hours bringing the blaze under control. Firefighters remained on scene for over 12 hours extinguishing hot spots, and no injuries were reported. Officials consider the fire suspicious and have requested assistance from the fire marshal's office. The cause remains under investigation, and authorities are determining whether anyone was inside when the fire started. For WCNL News, I am Kathy Fleck.
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1: Decades after Cold War atomic tests fallout and Manhattan Project waste, more Americans are sickened by nuclear exposure, and they're getting federal compensation. The federal payment program was closed to new claims after its filing window expired in 2024. Congress reopened it last July and widened the map of who can qualify. The money goes to people with certain serious illnesses or their surviving families. Federal data shows nearly $409 million have been approved since reopening, with over 30,000 claims still pending. Well, the hottest time of year in the U.S. is approaching, and in some cases, it's already arrived. And doctors say it's important to keep an eye out for those who look like they're experiencing a heat illness. Slurred speech and confusion are signs of heat stroke. The CDC says signs of body overheating includes muscle cramping, shortness of breath, dizziness, and headaches. Health update. I'm Sarah Lee Kessler.
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2: Humidity has continued to come down as we go into this evening, and that sets up lows in the 50s overnight under fair skies. Very comfortable air with a good deal of sunshine and some fair weather clouds Tuesday. Temperatures will be in the mid-70s. Back into the upper 70s Wednesday, small chance of shower. It looks like our next more organized system comes through with showers, maybe a thunderstorm on Thursday. From a Stormwatch 9 Weather Center, I'm meteorologist Kevin Skorupa.
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5: I'm Kathy Fleck for WCNL News. An alumnus of Dartmouth College and Saturday Night Live returns to her old stomping grounds to give a speech. Commencement speaker Rachel Dratch addressed the class of 2026 in Hanover over the weekend. Dratch reflected on her undergraduate years and shared lessons about handling rejection. She encouraged graduates not to let setbacks define success, saying a no can sometimes mean not yet, or simply the wrong moment. Dartmouth also awarded her an honorary Doctor of Arts degree. Dozens of athletes are defying their age. The Vermont Senior Games were held yesterday at Burlington High School. About 80 people took part, including some in their 90s. George Holt is 91, and this is his third appearance in the Games. While some were trying to qualify for the National Senior Games, Holt tells Channel 3 he does this just to stay alive. For WCNL News, I am Kathy Fleck.
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6: Humidity has continued to come down as we go into this evening, and that sets up lows in the 50s overnight under fair skies. Very comfortable air with a good deal of sunshine and some fair weather clouds Tuesday. Temperatures will be in the mid-70s. Back into the upper 70s Wednesday, small chance of shower. It looks like our next more organized system comes through with showers, maybe a thunderstorm on Thursday. From the Stormwatch 9 Weather Center, I'm meteorologist Kevin Skorupa.
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4: Humidity has continued to come down as we go into this evening, and that sets up lows in the 50s overnight under fair skies. Very comfortable air with a good deal of sunshine and some fair weather clouds Tuesday. Temperatures will be in the mid-70s. Back into the upper 70s Wednesday, small chance of shower. It looks like our next more organized system comes through with showers, maybe a thunderstorm on Thursday. From the Stormwatch 9 Weather Center, I'm meteorologist Kevin Skorupa.
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2: I'm Kathy Fleck for WCNL News. Beginning today, police departments across New Hampshire will conduct distracted driving patrols throughout the week. Motorists can expect to see more patrols on highways for a couple of other reasons. Graduation season will mean stepped-up patrols in cities across the Granite State, and today marks the start of the 103rd Laconia Motorcycle Week. Up to 300,000 visitors are expected in the Lakes region. So, former U.S. Senator John Sununu is now officially a candidate for the job he lost to retiring Senator Jeanne Shaheen in 2008. He filed his candidacy papers Wednesday, calling himself a strong, independent voice for New Hampshire, with a record of breaking from his own party. Sununu faces fellow Republican, former Massachusetts Senator Scott Brown, in the September primary. An Ecuadorian man is dead after drowning Sunday afternoon at Wilson Pond in Swansea. Authorities say Freddy Gavilanes Jomi was swimming with friends near the shore when he entered a steep drop-off area and disappeared underwater. After his friends called 911, first responders found him and attempted life-saving measures before transporting him to Cheshire Medical Center, where he was pronounced dead. Police are investigating, but the death is not considered suspicious. For WCNL News, I am Kathy Fleck.
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3: Families across the country feeling the pinch as summer child care costs continue to climb. New national data shows parents are paying between $1,700 and $2,700 per child for an 8 to 10 week summer program. Places like Arizona, Alaska, and California landing in the higher end, Alabama and Arkansas remaining among the least expensive. And public school enrollment in Texas is on the decline. New numbers show parents are actually pulling their kids out of charter schools. The trend of homeschooling is now outpacing both.
4: Post-COVID, parents want more control over their children's education.
3: That's Anita Scott with the Texas Homeschool Coalition.
4: What their children learn, how they learn, the pace of instruction.
3: She says it's really the snowball effect.
4: We're seeing groups pop up on social media where families are saying, hey, I live in this community and I'm interested in seeing if there's anyone else who's homeschooling.
3: And it's not just consumers that are dealing with higher prices. Daria Albinger breaks down the latest producer price index.
5: The producer price index measures prices on the wholesale level or how much it costs to make products before they go to market. The Bureau of Labor Statistics says prices rose 1.1% from April to May and 6.5% year-over-year.

0: compromised, according to the report.
1: And the Starbucks Barista Cups are back, but with a twist. Now they come with a soccer-themed cap, just in time for the World Cup. I'm Monica Nelson with your consumer and business news.
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3: Humidity has continued to come down as we go into this evening, and that sets up lows in the 50s overnight under fair skies. Very comfortable air with a good deal of sunshine and some fair weather clouds Tuesday. Temperatures will be in the mid-70s. Back into the upper 70s Wednesday, small chance of a shower. It looks like our next more organized system comes through with showers, maybe a thunderstorm on Thursday. From the Stormwatch 9 Weather Center, I'm meteorologist Kevin Skorupa.
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4: I'm Kathy Fleck for WCNL News. Stating that she does not support expanding the cultivation of marijuana in New Hampshire, Governor Kelly Ayotte has vetoed a bill that would have allowed medical marijuana dispensaries to have their own greenhouses on site. It would have limited dispensaries to one greenhouse on site. Marijuana has been legal for medical use in New Hampshire since 2013. Recreational marijuana use has never been legal in the state, making New Hampshire the only state in New England that has not legalized it. A fire has destroyed the former Laconia State School. Fire crews responded early Sunday and spent more than 2 hours bringing the blaze under control. Firefighters remained on scene for over 12 hours extinguishing hot spots, and no injuries were reported. Officials consider the fire suspicious and have requested assistance from the fire marshal's office. The cause remains under investigation, and authorities are determining whether anyone was inside when the fire started. For WCNL News, I am Kathy Fleck.
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5: Humidity has continued to come down as we go into this evening, and that sets up lows in the 50s overnight under fair skies. Very comfortable air with a good deal of sunshine and some fair weather clouds Tuesday. Temperatures will be in the mid-70s. Back into the upper 70s Wednesday, small chance of shower. It looks like our next more organized system comes through with showers, maybe a thunderstorm on Thursday. From a Stormwatch 9 Weather Center, I'm meteorologist Kevin Skorupa.
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6: Humidity has continued to come down as we go into this evening, and that sets up lows in the 50s overnight under fair skies. Very comfortable air with a good deal of sunshine and some fair weather clouds Tuesday. Temperatures will be in the mid-70s. Back into the upper 70s Wednesday. Small chance of shower. It looks like our next more organized system comes through with showers, maybe a thunderstorm on Thursday. From a Stormwatch 9 Weather Center, I'm meteorologist Kevin Skorupa.
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2: I'm Kathy Fleck for WCNL News. An alumnus of Dartmouth College and Saturday Night Live returns to her old stomping grounds to give a speech. Commencement speaker Rachel Dratch addressed the class of 2026 in Hanover over the weekend. Dratch reflected on her undergraduate years and shared lessons about handling rejection. She encouraged graduates not to let setbacks define success, saying a no can sometimes mean not yet or simply the wrong moment. Dartmouth also awarded her an honorary Doctor of Arts degree. Dozens of athletes are defying their age. The Vermont Senior Games were held yesterday at Burlington High School. About 80 people took part, including some in their 90s. George Holt is 91, and this is his third appearance in the Games. While some were trying to qualify for the National Senior Games, Holt tells Channel 3 he does this just to stay alive. For WCNL News, I am Kathy Fleck.
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5: The Hurricanes shut out the Golden Knights 3-0 in Game 6 from Vegas to win their first Stanley Cup title since 06. Canes captain Jordan Staal took home the Conn Smythe Trophy for playoff MVP.
6: I believed in what we were trying to build in Carolina, and I was just an amazing feeling to be able to build something like that and then top it all off with this. It's an absolute dream come true.
5: Rod Brind'Amour became the first person in NHL history to win the Stanley Cup as a team's captain and head coach. In baseball, the Rockies smacked 6 homers to set a franchise record for runs with a 23-9 bashing of the A's in Vegas. At the FIFA World Cup, Germany crushed Curacao 7-1 in Houston. Japan and Netherlands played to a 2-2 draw in Arlington. Ivory Coast beat Ecuador 1-0 in Philly, and Sweden took down Tunisia 5-1 in Mexico. That's sports. I'm Ron DeMoss.
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7: Humidity has continued to come down as we go into this evening, and that sets up lows in the 50s overnight under fair skies. Very comfortable air with a good deal of sunshine and some fair weather clouds Tuesday. Temperatures will be in the mid-70s. Back into the upper 70s Wednesday, small chance of shower. It looks like our next more organized system comes through with showers, maybe a thunderstorm on Thursday. From a Stormwatch 9 Weather Center, I'm meteorologist Kevin Skorupa.
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1: 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Whether you play any instrument, sing as a soloist, vocalist, duet, group, choir, or any style of Christian music, you're invited to be part of it. 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That's 914-419-4253. 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
3: I'm Kathy Fleck for WCNL News. Beginning today, police departments across New Hampshire will conduct distracted driving patrols throughout the week. Motorists can expect to see more patrols on highways for a couple of other reasons. Graduation season will mean stepped-up patrols in cities across the Granite State, and today marks the start of the 103rd Laconia Motorcycle Week. Up to 300,000 visitors are expected in the Lakes region. So, former U.S. Senator John Sununu is now officially a candidate for the job he lost to retiring Senator Gene Shaheen in 2008. He filed his candidacy papers Wednesday, calling himself a strong independent voice for New Hampshire, with a record of breaking from his own party. Sununu faces fellow Republican, former Massachusetts Senator Scott Brown, in the September primary. An Ecuadorian man is dead after drowning Sunday afternoon at Wilson Pond in Swansea. Authorities say Freddy Gavilanes Jami was swimming with friends near the shore when he entered a steep drop-off area and disappeared underwater. After his friends called 911, first responders found him and attempted life-saving measures before transporting him to Cheshire Medical Center, where he was pronounced dead. Police are investigating, but the death is not considered suspicious. For WCNL News, I am Kathy Fleck.
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4: Humidity has continued to come down as we go into this evening, and that sets up lows in the 50s overnight under fair skies. Very comfortable air with a good deal of sunshine and some fair weather clouds Tuesday. Temperatures will be in the mid-70s. Back into the upper 70s Wednesday, small chance of shower. Looks like our next more organized system comes through with showers, maybe a thunderstorm on Thursday. From Stormwatch 9 Weather Center, I'm meteorologist Kevin Skorupa.
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2: Humidity has continued to come down as we go into this evening, and that sets up lows in the 50s overnight under fair skies. Very comfortable air with a good deal of sunshine and some fair weather clouds Tuesday. Temperatures will be in the mid-70s. Back into the upper 70s Wednesday, small chance of a shower. It looks like our next more organized system comes through with showers, maybe a thunderstorm on Thursday. From the Stormwatch 9 Weather Center, I'm meteorologist Kevin Skorupa.
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1: 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He was

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4: Humidity has continued to come down as we go into this evening, and that sets up lows in the 50s overnight under fair skies. Very comfortable air with a good deal of sunshine and some fair weather clouds Tuesday. Temperatures will be in the mid-70s. Back into the upper 70s Wednesday, small chance of shower. It looks like our next more organized system comes through with showers, maybe a thunderstorm on Thursday. From the Stormwatch 9 Weather Center, I'm meteorologist Kevin Skorupa.
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Country and Western song. I wrote him back a letter and I told him it was not the perfect country and western song because he hadn't said anything at all about mama, or trains, or trucks, or prison, or getting drunk. Well, he sat down and wrote another verse to the song and he sent it to me, and after reading it I realized that my friend had written the perfect country and western song. And I felt obliged to include it on this album. The last verse goes like this here.